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Bonsoir.

Okay, team, we faced a lot of challenges, but I think we got this. CJSW, you go left. Calgary, you go right. We'll charge in and rock some radio waves. 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

That was Yeah by Charlie XCX off of her brand new album, Music, Fashion, and Film. 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You are listening to Riding Pine, a.k.a. Music to Get Benched By. My name is John. I will be your host for the next hour, where we play a lot of really, really cool stuff here on CJSW 90.9. This album, Charlie XCX, just came out. If you remember the Brat phenomenon from 2 years ago, this is her follow-up. It's a pretty significant shift over. It's a lot more of like that fuzzy, kind of punky guitar sound that we got going on. Kind of, you know, that Gen Z droll sort of unfeeling, uncaring. I don't know. You could go into a whole sociological debate over this, but otherwise it's a pretty good sound. We're going to get into some new stuff here on the show. Last week we had the XTC Power Hour, where we went over 80s band XTC and how they failed to launch, so to speak, even though they're one of my favorite bands. Got a lot of great feedback on that. Thank you guys so much for tuning into that. But this week we're going to get into something a little more new, a little more stylish. Yeah, we had new Charlie XCX. You are going to hear from new songs from The Strokes. Yeah, they put an album. That's a whole thing to talk about. You'll hear from La Sécurité, one of my favorite bands out of Montreal. You'll hear new Genesis Owusu, new Dorio, a new band from Canada that I'm slowly learning to love. It's going to be great. It's going to be really, really great. But speaking of great, we're going to jump into the next run of songs coming up next. All the way from the hometown of former Calgary Flame Walker Dewar, this is Off Contact from Sioux Falls, South Dakota. 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Stay tuned.

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1: God of the sun, I'm ticking.
0: Stop that. Stop that, Cameron Winter. I don't want to hear you right now. Well, thanks for getting through with that. But that was 2122 by Geese that just finished and then restarted because I pressed the wrong button or something. But yeah, Geese. Everyone loves Geese right now, don't they? But welcome back to CJSW 90.9. You are listening to Riding Pine on this lovely Monday night here in Calgary, Alberta. Yeah, Geese is getting a lot of talk with their most recent album. You know, those songs, Au Pays de Cocaine, kind of swept the nation a little bit at the end of last year. They're pretty good. This is from their previous album, 3D Country, in 2024. In fact, if you were at Sled Island in 2024, Geese was playing, and there's a pretty good chance you would have heard that. So if you did, I'm so jealous. Fun fact, here in our CJSW office, we have a big whiteboard with like a weekly questionnaire for everyone. And the current one right now is, what is your hot take? What is your hot take? And I knew I was playing Geese Day, but when I walked into the office, the first thing I saw on the board was that someone's hot take is that Geese sucks. So whoever wrote that, if you're listening out there, I'm watching you. I know. But anyways, before Geese, we had Accent by Sweeping Promises. These guys are a duo out of Boston consisting of Lyra Mondal and Caulfield Schnug. Great names. These guys got their start in Hendricks College down in Arkansas. They cut their teeth. They made their bones in the Arkansas music scene in the early 2010s. Couldn't even fathom what that's like. But they moved along. They eventually built their way up. They would eventually buy a home in Kansas and turn that into their home studio. So they're kind of like a Kansas-Boston hybrid, I could say. This song, Accent, is off of their... This is a single in promotion for their new album coming up this month, You Say I Romanticize. So if you like that here on CJSW, keep an eye out for that. And before that, at the very top of the set, was Heart and Mind by Off Contact. This is their brand new album called Can You... Just hit our CJSW chart list. In fact, this album came out 3 days ago. Yeah, when I told you we were getting new and stylish here this week, I made sure I pulled through. We're getting a lot of new stuff here. But yeah, Off Contact. These guys are from Sioux Falls, South Dakota. They've been putting out some stuff since about 2022-ish. They like to blend a lot of different genres, you know, post-punk, shoegaze, psychedelic. Even on their website, they say they create a sound that resists easy classification. So very interesting. Also very interesting about Sioux Falls, South Dakota. I couldn't find much more to talk about with Off Contact, but fun fact about Sioux Falls, South Dakota, it used to be the divorce capital of the U.S. Yes, back in the day when the railroads came through and caused the Great Dakota Boom of the late 1800s, South Dakota, more specifically Sioux Falls, had much more lax divorce laws than the rest of the New West. And so, for a while, women looking to escape their unhappy marriage would come to Sioux Falls. What a great history that place has. And you know what? It is a great, because it gave us Walker Doer. I love Walker Doer. One of my favorite Flames. One of my favorite Flames wore the number 71. He's great. Love him. Love him wherever he is. I don't even know where he is now. Winnipeg? Something like that. I don't know. But we're going to keep going on with the music because we got a hot set. You may have heard the first drum on this next song coming up because I forgot to hit pause on the on my sound machine here. But this is a very interesting album. Just came out. A very highly anticipated album from a very famous band. You may know what I'm talking about. Very, very heavily features autotune. This is one of the few songs on the album that doesn't have autotune, which thank God, because I gave this a listen and it was just so hard. It was really hard to get through, I'm not going to lie. Their last album was in 2020. It was called The New Abnormal. Their new album just came out called Reality Awaits. Of course, this is Julian Casablancas and The Strokes with their new album. And this is The Fruits of Conquest. 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Don't touch that dial.

0: Welcome back, CJSW 90.9. You're listening to Riding Pine. It's August, everyone. Change your calendars. Worry about the future later. But that was Get Down Services, what you just heard. That was The Bins. This is off of their new EP, Cha-Cha Slide. Presumably, a taste of their new album coming up. Hopefully. These guys are great. They got a really cool, funky sound, sort of that really gritty disco kind of sound. Kind of like in the, if there was like a Viagra Boys cinematic universe, these guys would probably be in there. I'm a big fan. I've played them on here before. I will play them in the future. They're pretty good. Get Down Services. Get down to listening to them. But before that was Mary in the Junkyard with her song New Muscles. This is her brand new project, Role Model Hermit. I say her as if Mary is just one person in the junkyard, but actually this is a four-person band out of London, England. Yes, these guys got their start at summer camp, actually. This is a great story. They got their start at a classical music summer camp when they were 14. Lead singer and guitarist Clary Freeman Taylor and drummer David Adamson met at a summer camp. Classical music summer camp, by the way, just so you know how cool these guys are. And they bonded over it, and they started making music, and they're pretty darn good. These guys are rocking out. They supported Wet Lag on one of their tours. Brand new album, Role Model Hermit, check it out. Pretty, pretty darn good. Before that, we brought it back to Canada with La Sécurité, one of my favorites out of Montreal. This is their song, Bingo, off of their album, Bingo. These guys are pretty great. They had a EP that came out a couple years ago that I played a lot on this show. Came out with a companion remix album as well. Stay Safe was the album in 2023. If you find yourself in Vienna, Austria within the next 24 hours, they're actually playing at the, Club Lucia in Vienna, Austria. So if we have any European fans here on CJSW, which I'm sure we do, get down there. These guys are pretty great. I would kill to see them live. And, of course, at the very top, we had the big ticket with The Fruits of Conquest by The Strokes. Yes, the one and only Strokes. This is off of their brand new album, Reality Awaits, which is a fascinating conversation because we've been waiting for a Strokes album for a while. Their last one was The New Abnormal in 2020, one of their best albums. Some may debate their best album. I'll leave that conversation up to you guys for now. But we waited 6 years, and Julian Casablancas in those 6 years discovered the magic of autotune, I guess. Nearly every song on this album has autotune, and it's baffling, to say the least. There's still some great songs off this album, like we just played The Fruits of Conquest, but oh my goodness, I don't even know how to describe it. It's confusing. I don't get it. This album was produced by Rick Rubin, one of the biggest names in music producers. Who thought of that? Who thought of making every song autotune? I really don't get it. If you know Anthony Fantano, the Needle Drop, music reviewer online, everyone has mixed opinions about him, but he made fun of the fact that it had autotune, and in his 14-minute video review of Reality Awaits by The Strokes, he did it completely in autotune. This is just how baffling it is. I'm sure, I don't know if you've listened to it, I'm sure maybe some of you have, but if you like The Strokes, just check this out. Just check this out and get back to me, because I can't be the only one who thinks that it's the strangest thing ever. It's not even good autotune. It's like really, really out there. Maybe ahead of its time? Question mark? I don't know. But it's just real something. But that's enough of that. We've got 19 minutes left in the show. I want to thank you guys, of course, for listening into CJSW 90.9 here on this Monday. You could have been doing anything else with your time. You could have been playing Deadlock's new ranked mode. Yeah, I just got into that. Lost most of my games, but we're on the up and up. So that's my time. But you chose to listen to CJSW 90.9 with your time, and for that, we are forever thankful. Now, we're going to get back into the music because we got a couple more songs and not an infinite amount of time left. This guy coming up next, one of my favorite Australian artists. Yeah, preface that. We played them a few times on the show. They had a album come out last month, I believe, last couple months, Red Star Woo. some great songs like Stampede, Death Cult Zombie. They got a lot of great history. They've won almost pretty much every Australian music award you can think of. Yeah, this guy is Genesis Owusu, and this is his brand new single called Human Again. 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Stay tuned.
1: 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Get up and scream my name. Get up off the dance floor. 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

Well, I promised you new here on CJSW 90.9, and we almost played you everything new. Just had to throw... Well, we almost got through everything new. Just had to throw in some talking heads for that because it's been on my mind for a while. Welcome back to CJSW 90.9. We're going to close off this hour. Thank you guys so much for tuning in. We'll run you back through briefly what you just heard. First off, The Great Curve off of Talking Heads' Remain in Light from 1986. Great song. Great song, been running through my head. Had to fit it in somewhere. And you know what? Maybe the end was the perfect place for it. Hope you guys liked it. Before that was My Own Personal Racer by Dorio out of Austin, Texas. These guys just dropped onto our CJSW chart list. This is their brand new album, Agent Friday and the Perfect Angel. Came out only about a week ago, so fresh and hot for you. If you like that, it was a pretty funky track. Check them out. They're doing things. They're going places. And speaking of going places, we're going to go all the way down to Australia for this last song. That was Human Again by Genesis Owusu and Kai, two artists born in Africa. Genesis Owusu, I believe, was born in Ghana. Kai, born in Zimbabwe. They would relocate to Australia and they would get it going. I mean, Genesis Owusu is amazing. I love him to death. His brand new album, Red Star Woo and the Worldwide Scourge. Some of my favorite songs, one of my favorite albums, honestly, of 2026. Just absolutely phenomenal. This is a single that they just put out. I've been playing it. You guys should play it. Get those streaming numbers up. We'll get them all of their ones of dollars from Spotify stream revenue. But that's about it. This is all of our time here on Riding Pine for this week. I want to thank you again so much for tuning in. Make sure you're sticking around on CJSW 90.9. Coming up next is our CJSW Originals, a selection of podcasts produced by our local volunteers. Looks like it's an episode of the Sprawlcast, a collaboration with the Sprawl magazine. And of course, if you're looking for music, make sure you're sticking around till 9 p.m. when the Doppler Effect comes on air. Now, I almost timed this perfectly. It looks like we've got 40 seconds until the top of the hour. So I'm going to play you out with Brand New Key by Melanie because I watched, I can't even remember what it's called. It's the movie.

with Mark Wahlberg, and he's like an adult actor. Boogie Nights. I can't believe it escaped my mind. It was a crazy movie, one of my favorites. So we're going to play the first 30 seconds of that just to give you something to listen to. Thank you guys so much, and have a great rest of your night.

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1: I didn't know what I was going to do with my life. I had wanted to be an archaeologist from the time I discovered a book on archaeology at the age of six at our local library, and got extremely excited. And I didn't know that I would become a paper archaeologist, which is what I became.
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6: 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And we are podcasting from Treaty 7 territory. The Sprawl publishes slow news for curious Calgarians. And for this episode, we're doing something a little different. We're going to hear from four Western Canadian bookshop owners who all grew up in Calgary and now run secondhand bookshops in three different cities. There's Don Stewart of McLeod's Books in Vancouver, Rodney Clark of the Paper Hound Bookshop, which is just down the street from McLeod's, Celine Chuang of Paper Birch Books in Edmonton, and David Sidjak of Sigla Books, which is on the west end of downtown Calgary. But our story starts in downtown Vancouver, on Pender Street, in a big secondhand bookshop where there are books everywhere.
1: Hi, I'm Don Stewart. I'm the owner of McLeod's Books since 1973. But originally I come from Calgary, where I was born in 1951. And my formative years were in Calgary up to the point where I was working in a couple of used bookshops before leaving at the age of 20 to travel in Latin America before I ended up moving to Vancouver. Well, the Calgary I grew up in was still very much a small city. When I was born there, it had a population of 125,000, and it was before the oil boom really hit, and the Calgary became terribly Americanized, which happened when I was a teenager. The locals were kind of drowned by incomers who were going into oil industry offices, and there was a huge building boom in downtown Calgary. So I remember the original sandstone downtown and the bits of book culture from that time, because my parents were very much readers. My father had during the war, he had bought a lot of books in London when he was on leave. So I grew up with signed, limited Aldous Huxley editions or James Joyce or Nabokov, first edition of Lolita, that kind of thing. And I was someone who was always very attracted to books.
2: My name's Celine Chuang. I'm the co-owner of Paper Birch Books. I live here in inner city Edmonton. Paper Birch Books is a mostly used independent little bookstore in Macaulay, Edmonton, which is kind of inner city, near downtown, near Chinatown. Our selection is more literary than popular, I would say, and it's kind of based around what I call like the lefty and the literary and the curious. So interesting elements of print culture, being like multiple editions of different books. We have like a lot of pocket paperback. Sometimes we have ephemera. And so it's really a love letter to print culture in ways, which is something that I'm kind of obsessed with. It also, I think, just has different sections and a different selection of books than any used bookstore we had seen yet in Edmonton, myself and my partner. And so we really wanted to open the kind of bookstore that we like to go to. And so we could just be there all the time and then other people could come and hang out with us. I really love the idea, too, of completing the canon, which is from this anti-racist creative workshop facilitator, Felisa Rose Chavez. And the idea is, like, you know, the traditional canon excludes certain voices. And so when we select books to keep in the store, we choose those that are considered classics, but also maybe, you know, the underrated or undertold voices and stories as well. So both historically and contemporary writers. I think for almost as long as I've been, like, conscious, I've really loved books and reading. I did a lot of writing, too, like coming with my own stories and artwork. And I loved the world of different books, like disappearing into them completely as a kid. I was very imaginative and, read a lot of like fantasy novels, like Lord of the Rings and Narnia and kind of all of those ones. And I think when I'm trying to remember now the first time I went into a used bookstore, I don't know if I can pinpoint the first time. I know that my mom took me to some used bookstores in Calgary, which is where I'm from. And I really loved like going through the shelves and looking at things. Also thrift stores, which kind of have a similar like finding a treasure feeling. And book sales or garage sales, those kinds of things. So she would take me to those places, and I think that's maybe the earliest seeds of becoming someone who would then go on to find those treasures for other people in my own bookstore.
1: I remember the moment I started reading. I was 4 years old. I had asked my sister to read me a book. She got up in the middle of this to go to the bathroom and didn't come back. And when she did come back, I was reading the book out loud. So she called in my parents. So it was one of those dramatic moments that fixed a memory. I, like most kids, was very interested in comic books, particularly the classics illustrated comics. And later on in the Hardy Boys, everyone in my school collected the Hardy Boys, and we used to exchange for ones we didn't have. So I started going around to used bookshops at a very young age because I was looking for those comic books or Hardy Boys or whatever, which is how I discovered Jaffe's downtown, which was an amazing old-fashioned bookshop, a rather narrow entrance with a very high counter. A couple of older Jewish gentlemen who were running it, one of whom had a very high voice. But if you got into the back, you could go downstairs, and there were tunnels going the full length of the block underneath all the buildings, and the tunnels were full of books. Because Jaffe's had been one of the big repositories of books in Calgary starting in the late 30s. But unfortunately, its owner had had a stroke that incapacitated him. So he was unable to be in the business, and his assistants continued to run it for as long as they possibly could. Another shop downtown was Evelyn DeMille Books, and she was located right next to my father's office, so I was in there quite often. And She was a very nice lady, very helpful. It was a small shop, but a good one. Lots of personal service.
3: I'm Rodney Clark. I am co-owner of a Paper Hound bookshop in Vancouver on West Pender Street. We opened in 2013. Our strongest focus is poetry, literature, philosophy, design, I would say. Period children's books, period cookbooks. My parents bought a house in University Heights in 1964, and we moved in 1976. So I lived there for about 12 years, till I was about 15. Bookstores would be like the bookstores in the mall, the Kohl's, the Classics. I went to the Market Mall, and my parents would buy me books at Kmart, like big little books, you know, the Fantastic Four and stuff like that. But mostly it was Classics and Kohl's and W.H. Smith, I'm guessing, were the names of the shops we went into. They were in malls and they were franchises, you know. I never really thought about it too much. I didn't think there were really any other kind of bookstores probably than a chain bookstore.
2: So one of them, which was just the closest one to us, was the Ferris Fair in Silver Springs area, I think, like in Northwest Calgary, and that was the neighborhood or the area of the city where I grew up, so I spent a lot of time there. And so it's a smaller one, but I remember loving the idea that there was a space just for used books, because often we would go to, if we went to like a thrift store or a garage sale, I would find the books and then look at those. But I'm like, ooh, this place is just used books. That's cool. And I remember ambitiously telling my mom I wanted to read War and Peace, so she bought me it. I didn't read it. But I loved the idea of reading it.
1: And I remember in about 1958, so I would have been seven, my parents, for my birthday, said, we're going to surprise you. And I was in a bad mood for some reason. Anyway, we drove downtown, went into Evelyn DeMille, and there was Pierre Burton, who had a children's edition of his book on the Yukon come out. I guess this would make it 1959 or 60. Might have been as late as 1960, because the original book came out in 58. Anyway, he signed it to me, and there was a photograph taken of him and me, and, you know, it was quite thrilling to meet a Canadian author, because we used to watch him on TV every week. Front Page Challenge was the show that he and others were running.
3: I never had the pleasure of going. I didn't even know what an independent bookstore. The first independent bookstore I ever was in was Mary Scorer Books in Winnipeg, in the Village, the Osborne Village. That's when I realized there were other types of bookstores. Maybe I was like 17 or something. Yeah.
1: There were other shops that opened later on. There was Bob's Books up on Capitol Hill. And Bob was a very nice guy, and he was running a kind of mostly primarily paperback exchange, but other good books could turn up there at any time. And then there was the Hillhurst bookstore right by the Kensington Bridge, and that is the shop I ended up getting a job in when I quit University of Calgary, just after the War Measures Act, the FLQ crisis. I didn't like the reaction of the university community to what was going on, the loss of civil liberties, that kind of thing. And I had been a writer for the Gauntlet newspaper. And so on the day that the War Measures Act was declared, I went to the library, researched it, and then I went around to all my classes and tried to bring it up as a discussion point, and was just met by a wall of silence, so I never went back to my classes. I ended up departing, which was a very smart move, because as a partially unemployed and partial kid working, doing janitorial work, I had a lot of time to read, so I was reading usually a book a day, and self-educating.
2: I think another place that was, you know, now that I think about it, hugely informative to becoming a book lover and loving books and stories was the library, the local library there. So that was the one near Crowfoot in Calgary. And they redid it at one point and added a lot more window seating. So you could find books and you could just sit by the window in the sun and look at books for as long as you wanted, really. And I remember that was one of my favorite places.
1: I had this janitorial job, got a holiday, was just going to take a week to hitchhike out to Vancouver, which I'd done many times, met a few young women from Boston, went to San Francisco with them, and by the time I came back, I didn't have a job. So I was supposed to be looking for work, but I was hanging out in a record store looking at records when a friend came in and said, "Oh, I just turned down a job at Hillhurst Bookstore." And I was in there every week looking at books. So I went rushing down to Hillhurst, got the job, and within a week I knew it was my vocation, that it's what I should do, and I've done it ever since. The problem with Calgary in those days was very much it was a kind of shut down and button-up collar society there that didn't really value its history. And there were a couple of incidents that had really soured me on Calgary. There was by the El Boya Bridge, just a block north of there, was an old hotel. It had been a stopping place between Calgary heading south. And the building wasn't in great shape, but there was no attempt to save it. It was one of the oldest buildings in Calgary at that point. I think it dated from the late 70s, 1870s. And this kind of, this knocking down of great parts of downtown, all the old sandstone buildings, the cities that have preserved their original buildings have made themselves meccas for tourists and visitors. But in Calgary, there was no consciousness about that. The attitudes of people were just, it was all about money and not really all that much about culture. There were some places like the Costain House, which my mother was involved with. My parents were active members of the Alberta Historical Society and friends of Hugh Dempsey. And we used to go to the Glenbow Foundation, and I really loved their preservation of history. And later on during the summers, I worked at the River Edge Foundation, which was the private museum of Eric Harvey, who had set up the Glenbow before he gave it to the province of Alberta. There were attempts to preserve some of the architectural bits. I remember we were sent out to try and preserve some columns on a house that was across the street from the Belcher statue in Central Park. So we had a few people on the crew who knew what they were doing, and we did a very careful removal of these columns because the house was going to come down, and it was a wonderful house. But in Calgary, money was all that mattered.
2: I think growing up in the suburbs of Calgary, I felt like I really wanted to live somewhere where you could walk places, you could encounter strangers, you could kind of live more of a overlapping life with others, and Calgary didn't feel like it was possible in that way. I really felt like a sense of creativity and inspiration when I was like surrounded by people and interacting with other people in a more dense, kind of densely populated, densely planned city. And so I went to study graphic design in Vancouver. So I did a program after my undergrad in Calgary, which was in English literature. And the graphic design program actually, I feel like, made me appreciate and love print even more, because I kind of understood more about the world of how to design for print and everything that goes into the process of making something that's like a print magazine or something like that. So, you know, I would amass like these collections of little print publications I would find around Vancouver, whether they were free or not, just from different stores that I loved. So I think I definitely In going to Vancouver, I like fed my love for print culture.
4: My name is David Sidjak, the owner and operator of Sigla Books. I started my shop at downtown Calgary in 2015, moved here at the west end of downtown Calgary in 2017, and have been here since. And I like to stock in my shop a lot of semi-forgotten authors and titles. And in a lot of cases, these are books that are only 30, 40, 50 years old, in some cases much more than that. But they're already being forgotten. It's not, as I've said a thousand times before, it's probably not a really good business decision to focus so much on the odd obscure and the choice, especially the obscure. It is, I guess, out of a certain perversity on my part, a real motivator to find, to discover, to learn about, and then to some extent to publicize, maybe just by putting these things on my shelves. I was born in Toronto to Western parents, and we were here by the time I was 4 and a half, and it's been home base since then. I went to the University of Alberta in Edmonton, and have lived and traveled elsewhere, but as I said, this is home base. I was a fairly late bloomer in a lot of ways, and was not much of a reader as a young person. Certainly as a teenager, I was not. Didn't do well in school, but starting in grade 11, I discovered books, but still didn't really get into the whole book culture for a few years after that, into my 20s sometime.
3: I just wanted to get a job in a used bookstore. It was my goal to get a job in a bookstore. And it took me, we moved out here in 1980, and by 81 I had a job in a new bookstore.
4: Well, I worked at one Calgary bookstore starting in, the early 1990s. Older Calgarians will maybe remember it. The bookshop, spelled sort of the old English way with an E at the end of book and a double P-E at the end of shop, on 16th Avenue Northwest, long gone. And then I met Tom Williams there and went to work for him in about 95. Worked for him on three separate occasions for probably about 10 years, finishing up in 2013 when his shop was wiped out by the Calgary flood.
3: I wasn't that goal-oriented. I didn't know what I wanted to, quote-unquote, do with my life, and I loved reading, and I just liked the environment. I just wanted to be around books, and there wasn't much more to it than that.
1: I had been working in Hillhurst. I had a real affinity for books, and I had a very good memory, and I had lots of interests in all kinds of areas, and I was pretty much like a pig in shit, if you want to know. There was one very peculiar incident where I was in the back having my lunch, and someone brought in a box of books, and the owner was going through them. And I suddenly knew this book that I had really wanted was in this box. I'm one room away with a wall in between, right? But I'm hearing through an open door the discussion. And as soon as the transaction was over, the owner turned around and handed me that book. He said he had felt me right on him as he was handling the book, so he knew which book it was. It was a Solzhenitsyn book, One Day in the Life. So I had an affinity, and I became a pretty good scout over the years. I would run my eye along a shelf, and before I knew it, a book would be in my hand. It was a hand-eye thing that was so fast that the brain was working to catch up.
2: Yeah, it's a really fun kind of world that a lot of people aren't part of at all. So they enter a bookstore and they interact with it as customers, and you know, and that's a really valuable and lovely part of a bookstore ecosystem. But I think the scouts that come in with our books to sell to the bookstore are often part of that bookstore ecosystem people don't see. They're not really visible. But that's how we got in. And so that story definitely ties into my partner Benjamin's story. So he, who is more of like a secret book lover in the inside and like a sports kid on the outside, he's the one that started doing the book selling. So he kind of brought me into that world. And so he started out doing book scouting is what it's called in the used book industry or the used book world. So he would go around to places like thrift stores or garage sales or just places where people sell used books at low prices, and he would pick up books that he thought were like worth selling to a bookstore. So he started doing that. I don't remember actually what started that for him, but he really loved it, and he started selling to Don at McLeod's and a little bit to I think Patricia at Massey Books in Vancouver as well. And once you start, like, once he got me into it, I was like, this is actually really fun, because there is that element of the hunt, you know, the finding of something special. And we already love to do that for ourselves. So it's kind of an extension of that. And you get, you make a tiny bit of money as well, you know, off of the book. And then the bookstore makes a little bit more when they sell the book. So he started with a book scouting and got me into that. And then eventually we started setting some aside that we were finding and thinking, you know, maybe one day down the road, a few years maybe, maybe 5 years, maybe 10 years, we could have our own bookstore, and we'll just set these, we'll start a little collection, because, you know, in order to open, we'd have to have a significant amount on the shelves already. And, you know, that was maybe a little bit before COVID, when we were living in a basement suite in East Vancouver.
7: And you had these stowed away, like, in the basement suite, your collection?
2: So,
7: like,
2: yeah, everything was stashed into different, what Ben would call squirrel holes or squirrel's nests. And at one point he emptied out his closet and just filled it with books and then had his clothes in garbage bags. So that was the state we were living in. I think through that, because the bookstores you were selling to or the bookstores you would often encounter, so like Don at McLeod's and Kim at Paperhound were the two people that we probably talked to the most. They were very open, generous people. And so I think they, you know, were kind enough to be willing to explain and further kind of expand on things when we had questions or as we learned as we went. And so it kind of organically became like an informal, had elements of an informal mentorship, which we really appreciate. But I think during COVID, Ben's from Edmonton, and we realized that we needed more housing stability. Our family was in Alberta, and so we decided to move back here. And in Edmonton, you know, the rent is much cheaper commercially, especially in the inner city where we wanted to live. So we thought, okay, maybe this is, like, actually doable for us. Edmonton was the perfect place to become a new home for me, too, because I ended up kind of liking it more than Calgary, in a sense. It's a lot more working class, and there's really interesting organizing and social justice histories here. It's, like, politically it votes more left than Calgary does, which aligned with my values. I felt like you could encounter way more characters in Edmonton than in Vancouver or Calgary. And yet the land was familiar, you know, like the smell of grass in the summer and, you know, the wild berries, the Saskatoons, and all the things that I kind of remember from growing up in Calgary and kind of getting to know the land and forming a really, I think, important and even sacred relationship with was one of the reasons I wanted to come back, I think, to the land that I remembered a little bit. And that kind of helped with feeling a sense of home and belonging.
1: I wanted to go off to Latin America, to Allende's Chile. And so I left the job. I had been working in Hillhurst and then in a second store that the owner had. But he and I had various clashes over things, and he had fired me at least twice and then had to rehire me. And it was really time to leave. So even though there was a new owner and I helped train him, I was ready to go. And on that trip, I one morning woke up and had the idea, when I go back to Canada, what I'm going to do is move to Vancouver and open a bookshop. And I took over an existing bookshop. McLeod's Books had been founded in 1964, and the owner had sold it in 1970 and gone to the Sunshine Coast to become a land pirate, i.e. real estate. And then he sold it to an American, Van Andrus, who had tired of it. He had enjoyed it, but he wanted to do something different. So when he sold it to me, he went off to Lillooet, founded with others an intentional community, and he's still there. He's an environmental writer. Van Andrus is his name. And he's had the kind of life he wanted to lead doing that. Those were very different days. You could... rents were cheap. You could... everyone felt they had a lot more freedom to do what they wanted to do, to move around. People were moving all over the country and back and forth across the border. It started out one block east of here in a small space that's now a restaurant. I was there for a number of years and then moved it to a shop on Hastings Street. Unfortunately, someone went after one of our neighbors in an arson attack, and the entire building was destroyed. So I lost at that point 11 years' work. So I had to start again. The only thing that survived from that fire, I was lowered on a rope into the ruins to a room where I had had a lot of stuff. And all I found was a letter by Peter Verrigan, the leader of the Dukhobors, who was later assassinated, blowing up on a train. And the Dukhobors were very happy when they heard I'd saved that letter. They thought it was symbolic. Got started again in this location, and been here for the last 40 years.
4: As I mentioned, I worked at the bookie shoppy, and there were, you know, some 40 secondhand to rare bookstores in Calgary at the time, so I frequented those. I was becoming increasingly interested in reading and starting to get some notion of book culture and bibliography and rarity and, you know, starting to build up a little bit of my own library. But it really wasn't until I met Tom, the late Tom Williams, and went to work for him and would sit there listening to his tales about the early days of book selling, the original owner of McLeod's Books in Vancouver, having been Don McLeod, long deceased, a retired Navy man who was a real character with a stogie sticking out of his mouth at all times. Well, Tom was harking back to some of his formative influences, Bernard Ampman in Montreal, and still living contemporary of Tom's David Mason in Toronto, and so many others, and his travels around the world. But his real interest, especially in his later years, was local history and... Canadiana, but especially the Western provinces, and very especially the ephemera. His greatest thrill was finding something that he had never seen before, no matter how slight, and then discovering that it was not listed in Bruce Peel's Western Canadian bibliography, and he developed a relationship with Bruce and was constantly sending off photocopies of the title pages of these things and shipping off huge boxes to Peel at the University of Alberta.
1: You know, from the time period of early Alberta, there are some great bibliomysteries, and one of them is that the first edition of Songs of a Sourdough by Robert Service, more copies were ordered to a bookshop in Medicine Hat than anywhere else in the country, and no one knows why, but they, for some reason, had an immense demand of hundreds of copies. And whenever I think of Medicine Hat, I wonder, are there going to be any first editions of that book surface there? No one's found one yet, but they were there at one point, and there had to be a reason for it.
2: It's very fun to talk about how print, the different editions or the different copies of books reflect their history or their story. Like, we have a signed James Baldwin, which is pretty amazing to me because he's one of my favorite writers. That one, you know, not your average person can walk in and buy because of the value of the book. But it's really cool to think of, you know, having a book that James Baldwin sat down and, like, wrote his signature in. Or just different first editions of different books. It's really cool to see what they look like when they first entered the world and the artwork that the book had.
4: I just sopped up book culture and book knowledge from Tom. Very appropriately, once again, at this time, at the end of the millennium, before as things were starting to change so fast.
3: The conversation that was happening around the time of the turn of the century, where the new platforms that were taking over, and the internet, and there was all this discussion of the death of the book and all this kind of nonsense, and that was a strange time, but what it did was it started a conversation about things that are important for people, and it's kind of like that Joni Mitchell song, you don't know what you've got till it's gone, and that's the case with bookstores. So when bookstores started closing, people noticed that. When they started reopening again, maybe 15 or 20 years later, people wanted to support that.
2: People will come in and kind of be surprised that we can even be here, that we exist, and, you know, that we're opening our doors every day. And we're like, I thought print was dying. But honestly, like, the reception to our bookstore has been very warm and enthusiastic since we opened. I think people are actually really hungry for, you know, analog, ad-free forms of reading and of experiencing prints. And of just spending time, whether on their own or with someone else. I think they find it very calming, and kind of spaces like that are becoming, like, more and more rare, I think.
1: They're like mini community centers, particularly if they have survived for a long time. People come to this shop when they're entering Vancouver to reorient themselves, because there have been so many changes downtown here that they tell me that they don't recognize the place anymore, other than the mountains to the north. Various bookshops have readings. We haven't done that for some years because we're kind of crowded with stock, and frankly, at the end of every day, we're exhausted because we're seeing so many people during the day. But the bookshops that have readings or gatherings help weave cultural connections.
2: We've recently started hosting some music shows. So we've had some, like, more classical shows, and then we've had a jazz show in here, which is really great. Jazz and bookstores, I think, are a great combination.
1: Bookshops generally, like this one, we often get people who didn't know one another were in town or even in the country running into one another because they're book people. And it's a very pleasant surprise for them when they see someone that they would never have expected to run into.
3: They're sort of like cafes, philosopher cafes, and a lot of bookshops do have cafes. We decided not to go that route. They are kind of a canary in a coal mine of the state of affairs in the high street or the low street, any street, really. You need one bookshop and then you'll get more. They tend to anchor each other. A lot of people travel. When they travel, they look out for things like bookstores, art galleries, cafes, that kind of culture.
4: When a book person, whether a bookseller or otherwise, goes to a city, especially one never visited before, that book person gets to know the city at first largely by way of the secondhand bookstores. It's a real index to that city and that culture at that particular, well, that time and times leading up to it.
1: We see in the shop people from almost every country, and it's very interesting talking to them. And often they'll say, oh, we don't really have bookshops like this in our city anymore. They've been crowded out. I remember when people would arrive from Hong Kong and they'd tell me that there was immense pressure on the few remaining bookshops, and they were very small shops because the rents had just shot right through the roof and they were having trouble making their expenses. And this has now happened in almost every country.
2: The obstacles are bigger now than they were when I was a kid, in terms of like how big corporations are now and how much power they have, and how, you know, things like Amazon make it exceedingly difficult for people, for small businesses and independent bookstores to survive day to day. But that also means that people who are paying attention to that, or who have kind of these values of supporting small and local businesses and kind of neighborhood-owned businesses, they're intentionally seeking out places that they want to support. And we see that a lot too, like customers who see what we're doing with, you know, trying to organize different initiatives or donate, you know, a day's worth of sales to different organizations in our neighborhood, and just the ways that we're trying to be part of our neighborhood and good and kind of life-giving ways of care and solidarity. They make an effort, you know, to come support our store regularly. And families that live in the neighborhood, they love coming here, you know, with a kid. And things are always changing around here. And then as the kids' tastes change and grow and as their reading progresses, there's always something new for them. We've had a few little kids who started coming to the bookstore as babies. And now that we're approaching our third year, you know, they're talking. They're like little people now. And so that's pretty cool to see how this space, which is kind of a third space, is a place where it's familiar. It's not their home. It's not their school. It's not, you know, the library. But it's a familiar place that they feel welcome in. They feel known in. They see others that they know in the space. And I think that's, you know, extremely valuable. It really is what makes a neighborhood safer. There's never a dull moment in Boyle Macaulay, which is our neighborhood. So we always, there's always, sometimes we feel like we're in a, like a quirky sitcom, where we'll just have the funniest interactions with people, and that's just the day-to-day of running a bookstore. I think the neighborhood also reminded me, or maybe Ben compared it a little bit to different neighborhoods in Vancouver that were near and dear to my heart. So I worked in the downtown east side for many years, and kind of knew that area in Chinatown quite well. Knew a lot of people who lived there and would pass through, and appreciated how, you know, in places where a lot of people are really struggling, there's also a sense of, like, people take care of each other, and they know each other's names. They greet each other on the street. You know, there's that sense of being open to one another. And so I think that's definitely something that defines our neighborhood, or is a characteristic of our neighborhood as well. I think that was part of how we saw the bookstore being more than just like a cozy place to spend some time in, to read and to buy books. I think we really wanted it to be a place where people of all sorts could be welcomed and feel like they could come in and be known, be welcomed by name, you know, be seen, and be be the kind of business that would be benefiting folks who are kind of marginalized in different ways and don't have too many places to go to. When people talk about safety in our neighborhood, they often talk about, you know, discomfort with how visible people who use drugs or who are poor are, or, you know, they're talking about a form of safety that involves not seeing that, or more heavy policing, stuff like that. But really, I think, and I know it's proven from different studies, that people are the safest when they know each other and they can look out for each other. So I feel like we're part of that in some small way.
3: I know in Jane Jacobs' book, Death...
7: Life and Death of...
3: Great American Cities. Yeah. We've got one right over there.
7: Yeah.
3: We always have a copy in stock. It only takes her to page 8 before she starts talking about bookstores. Page 8, right? You know, she's saying just having a bookshop on a street, the value that people attach to it, and just a presence on the street like that, and opening up and sweeping the sidewalk and greeting people, talking to people in the morning and that sort of thing. It's stuff a lot of people, it's not unique to bookstores, but there's a certain consistency there, I guess. We're open 7 days a week, you know.
4: I don't really have a social mission to, I wouldn't be so presumptuous as to say that I stay here because I want to educate Calgarians on how to appreciate books. No, I do feel that there's something to be said for doing this sort of thing in Calgary, where it isn't always supported very strongly, as opposed to doing it in somewhere like Brooklyn or Portland, Oregon, where there's a really cool bookshop and a cafe and a bike shop on every block. I don't know exactly what it is. Maybe it's just my perversity again, but I sort of like the idea of doing something that is a little out of the ordinary, a little bit outmoded in this place that seems to value mostly the high-tech and the modern and the cool. For the time I've been here since 2017, right in downtown Calgary, the West End, surrounded by offices, I see very, very few of the office workers. In some cases, they might have come in here early on and decided, that's just weird, you know, that's not for me. I don't recognize many of the authors or the titles. I don't know. It's all mostly speculation. But my regular customers and the newcomers who were constantly coming along up to till today like this experience out of the ordinary books, and in some cases they are professionals, but in most cases, once again, they are people who just work to afford what they can, and they find room in their budget to buy a few books here and there. And also, it doesn't necessarily benefit me financially, being one of the few more serious bookshops in this city. But I feel that there's room for growth here, whether it be my shop in particular or other shops that come in and fill the gap.
1: There's always going to be some kind of future for those who are so inclined and who love books. And all I can tell you is that every day is like Christmas. You never know what's going to walk through the door. You never know what you're going to run into. And there are some amazing books out there and wonderful customers who are looking for them. There are lots of problems facing the world of books, and it's the same in Europe and the same in the United States. One thing is that the value of real estate has reached a point where rents are driving most bookshops to the wall. Operating expenses are constantly increasing, while sales are barely maintaining or slipping backwards. And part of the problem is that people are living in smaller spaces. Most people are active in acquiring books when they are students or have their first few jobs and are acquiring things that they are interested in, and they have inquisitive minds. Later, when they reach a point where there's no more room on their shelves, they have to start rethinking. And because it's so hard for younger people to buy houses now, there is this incredible space challenge for most younger people. And of course, the money challenge of having to save every penny they have for a down payment. So the contradictions are coming in on us from all directions.
4: And I have had a few, not teenagers or even 20-somethings, but more people in their 30s who have expressed interest in having a shop of their own. And further to that, for the last 10 years anyway, in bigger, maybe more cosmopolitan cities than Calgary, there has been an uptick in the number of bookshops. After reaching a nadir in the early 2000s, as I said, very roughly 10, maybe 15 years ago in New York and London and places like that, there has been an uptick in the number of, I guess, mostly young people who are opening bookshops.
2: And so we've had a lot of, you know, people from many different demographics that maybe would not be expected. Like, we've had a lot of Gen Z kids coming in looking for, like, physical books because they really want that experience of reading the actual book instead of on their screen or their phone. Seniors or older folks who are trying to avoid using a screen or a phone, or they appreciate, like, just the traditional form of reading a book. And so we have something for both those people.
4: Sometimes it does not come from the person you would expect it to come from. And conversely, it does come from someone you did not expect to be truly curious. So one way to illustrate that is sometimes it's a university prof who at first says nice things and says, "Oh, I can't believe how long I went without knowing about this place. You have some really interesting books," and then it just sort of stops there. Whereas conversely, it might be an 18-year-old. I get a surprising number. It's a heartening thing about this context that we keep referring to of digital and so forth. I get a surprising number of really young people, teenagers and people in their early 20s. And granted, they represent a tiny percentage of the people in their demographic. And not all of the ones who come in here are terribly interested, but some of them are surprisingly interested and surprisingly

0: complacency and indifference. I mentioned the office workers and sort of the haves and the well-heeled. I'm not a real hardened socialist by any means. I have nothing against people making money and wearing nice clothes and having good jobs and nice cars, but it is a little disappointing to see just how little interest most of those people here in Calgary have in books, certainly in slightly out of the ordinary books, such as the ones I have in my shop.
1: I think for the right-minded people, it's a lifestyle. It's a career. You just need inventory and location and customers, and you will potentially thrive.
0: You know, it ends up being a person's, if the person is motivated in the right way, it ends up being that person's vocation and avocation. A bookseller is always, when he isn't or he or she isn't looking after the shop, is almost always out looking for books.
1: If there's young people out there, or any people, prefer, you know, in particular young people that want to get into a good career, this is something that you could do. I would suggest you get a couple of like-minded people and talk it over, discuss what your kind of books you want to sell and what your strengths are, and go for it. Just buy some books, get some inventory. Hang a shingle out that says books for sale. One moment, please. Hello, Paper Hound Bookshop.
2: The people who know Paper Hound, like who travel and have been to multiple bookstores, and I think people compare us the most to Paper Hound in terms of another bookstore, you know, in Canada, I don't know. And that's a big compliment, because that was, you know, one of my favorite bookstores in Vancouver. And I think there are differences as well, and we have slightly different you know, customer bases and communities of regulars and that kind of thing. But I think the things that bring us joy and excitement when we find a particular book, like, there's a lot that's in common. Yeah, I think, again, like, the kind of culture that they created with of generosity, of sharing, like, is very much something we wanted to choose, too. So, you know, if we were at the same big bulk sale of some kind and I found, like, three of the same books that I know would be really great for the bookstore, I would, like, give one to Paper Hound and be like, you want this? You know, and they would do the same, I think, to us. And we go through each other's reject piles, you know, to see if there's anything there that we want. So I think it's very, it's a very collegial and, like, friendly relationship, which has been great.
3: Also, because bookshops are purveyors of ideas and good writing, there's a lot of cross-pollination that happens. If people allow themselves the time to browse and the time to make discoveries. Unfortunately, the entire culture has become very hectic, and people often just feel they don't have a lot of time. So there's been quite a change. More and more people are relying on online orders to get the books that they want. And so they're getting the convenience, but they're not getting the pleasure of browsing and making discoveries by doing so.
0: Tom always said, an adage of his, always go to the bottom of the stack. So in other words, look at everything. And as sort of a footnote to that, a good reason for doing that is that you make discoveries.
2: There's books everywhere. We try to keep books off the floor for access reasons, but there are piles of books everywhere to be found, so there's definitely an element of treasure hunting and of kind of being surrounded by books as well, which is something that I think both of us associate with the best parts of the bookstores we loved growing up and becoming book people.
0: The kind of material that is contained in a lot of my books is not necessarily easily found on the internet. And then from there, there's just the whole bookish experience that I think is increasingly important. And bookshops, I

0: can't overemphasize my interest, and I guess my interest increases as the book and the bookshop recede from the mainstream. It just all becomes more interesting and more valuable as that whole process increases and gives me, you know, more and more of a sense of purpose, not a social purpose per se, but just putting as many interesting books in my shop as I can for those who care.
1: Well, thanks a lot for your time and insight, David.
0: Thank you, Jeremy.
2: Yeah, thank you. It was great to speak with you about bookstores and books.
1: Could talk about this stuff all day.
2: Yeah, same here.
3: Yeah, thanks, Jeremy.
4: Well, thank you. And it was great talking to you.
5: All the best. We'll see you soon.
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7: 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I am your host, Penny, and with me, as always, is Captain Smoth. And we're going to do what we do best. We're going to be quiet and play some music for you on this lovely holiday evening. 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

Just a heads up, the next one is to amuse Mr. Captain Smoth, as I believe he was wearing a Bruce McCullough t-shirt yesterday. So with that, we'll keep going.

0: Good evening. You are tuned into the Doppler Effect here on CJSW 90.9 FM in Calgary. I started the set off with Ultramodern with a track called Three Little Female Cats. Then it was Sorry with a track called Love Posture. Following that, it was Popova with a track called Shut Me Down. Then we heard Wolf Castle with a track called Wolfman. Then it was Cold Showers with a song called BC. Then we heard the lovely comedic and sad gentleman, Bruce McCullough, with his funny song, My Parents' House. Then it was Blue Orchids with a track called Disney Boys, Looper with Mondo 77, Rez and Street Fever with Caution. Behind me now is Jacques Green, and the track is called Closer. And with that, we're going to go to an ad, and then it's time for Captain Smoth here on CJSW.
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You're listening to the Doppler Effect. This is Captain Smoth at the controls. I started that set with Tom Waits' Buzz Flatterjohn. Then it was Pink Floyd with Seamus. And the Beastles with Satisfaction. It was the Dog Trilogy. Then we had Kraftwerk with Radioactivity. Then it was Banff. No N. Little Canadian gem I found in the collection today. The track was called Come Outside. From 1985. Then it was Botanica covering Broken Bicycles by Tom Waits. And I'm going to leave you with Lydia Lunch and Roland S. Howard doing Solar Hex. Stay tuned for Prairie Surfing. Thank you for listening.

Summer means many things to many people, but for us, it's surfing. Here in the landlocked prairies, we have long cold winters and oceanless summers, but that doesn't stop us from hanging town. Welcome to Prairie Surfing, keeping dudes pitted on CJSW 90.9 FM in Calgary.

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My name's Jay, and I'll be here for the next hour, bringing you some tasty three-foot peelers and cosmic vibrations to bring your holiday long weekend Monday to a close on this balmy August the 3rd, 2026, episode number 505. Cruising through the summertime doldrums out there. It's been a hot week. Thankfully, things are cooling down a little bit. Currently, we're sitting at plus 16 degrees Celsius under clear skies with a wind of 10 kilometers per hour out of the northwest. We're broadcasting on the traditional territories of the people of the Treaty 7 region here in southern Alberta. Choke cherries are starting to ripen. I spotted a black-capped night heron over the weekend. Feeling like proper summertime here in the city. And the week ahead is reflecting that accurately. Tuesday's climb for high of plus 24 and sunny. Wednesday, plus 26 and sunny. Thursday, plus 26 and sunny. Friday, plus 24 and sunny. Saturday's looking like plus 23 with a mix of sun and cloud. And Sunday, plus 19 with a 60% chance of showers. So hopefully you enjoy the reprieve from the plus 30 temps out there and get to jump in the river, enjoy the sunshine, and enjoy one of my favorite times of year here in the prairies. Kicking things off this evening, we heard what might be my song of the summer. Out of San Francisco, we heard from Los Guapos Sensible, a project of Alicia Lopez Torres, doing an amazing cumbia Mazzy Star cover of Fade Into You out on Disco Mas Records. That was Los Guapos Sensible, Fade Into You. If you want to get in touch with the beach this evening, you can call or text 403-220-3991. Otherwise, we're going to keep the cosmic vibrations going and head over to Blackpool in England to hear from Complex and a track of theirs from 1971 called Images Blue here on Prairie Surfin'.

cosmic radio vibrations for a slow midsummer's evening. Thanks so much for dropping by the beaches of Prairie Surfing. Hopefully you're doing well out there. Whether you're tuning in here in southern Alberta, or tuning in from further afield, appreciate you stopping by. Hopefully you're enjoying the tasty radio waves this evening. Out of Toronto, we just dropped out of a single from 2025 on Local Dish Records by Nikita. We're the track This Is My Prayer. Great summertime whistling. On top of that, out of Sao Paulo, Brazil, we heard from Cesa, the track Dodoy, off of his latest album, reflecting on fatherhood, called Pequena Vertigem de Amor. At the top of the set, Complex, doing the track Images Blue, from 1971, off of a self-titled album released in the UK. Keeping things nice and mellow on this long weekend Monday here in the prairies. We're going to shift gears ever so slightly and get into some country and western adjacent territory with some brand new music from Chris Acker out of Washington State via New Orleans. He's got a single that came out last week called Overdrafted. Going out to all those stretching a penny, making it work out there. Here's Chris Acker on the radio waves of Prairie Surfing. Enjoy.

reaching low tide here on the radio waves of Prairie Surfing with some nice mellow cosmic country music to bring your long weekend Monday to a close. Out of New Orleans, we just heard from the Slow Motion Cowboys doing a Neil Young cover of the track Roll Another Number. On top of that, we had Calgary's Velvet Elk doing the track Oil Stained and Powder Burn off of their recent compilation of demos called Demos Volume 4. At the top of the set, we had Chris Acker doing the track Overdrafted, the first single off of hopefully an upcoming album. Looking forward to hearing more music from him. Last week, I played a Spank Williams track called Trucker Speed, which, exceptional track. And I later found out it is actually a Fred Eaglesmith cover, courtesy of my friends Danny and Jay. Thanks for the heads up on Fred Eaglesmith. Fred Eaglesmith is from Southern Ontario, and he's going to be in the Calgary vicinity playing at Rosebud, which is kind of an hour east of here, in between here and Drumheller, on Sunday, August 16th. And we're going to hear a track of his from an album he released back in 2011 called 6 Volts. We're going to hear the track Katie by Fred Eaglesmith here on Prairie Surfing.

out of Seattle in 1972, we just heard from Crash and Buffalo, a 70s folk duo who put out an album called Lonely Man's Dream. That's been featured on a new compilation out on Forager Records out of Los Angeles called Lonely Man's Dream, which came out on the 1st of August. Crash and Buffalo with Lonely Man's Dream. On top of that, out of Vancouver Island, we heard from Isabella and the Sprouts with Spank Williams doing a track called Windy Road, a new single of theirs. Some great contemporary folk music featuring Calgarian Jesse Conradson on bass. At the top of the set, we heard from Fred Eaglesmith doing a sad love song called Katie. He'll be playing the Rosebud Theater on Sunday, August the 16th. If you'd like to go and check that out, just an hour east of Calgary. We got time for one more set of radio waves this evening. We're going to head down to the state of Colorado to hear from Hal Paris. The track of his from the early 70s called I'm Going.

from New Jersey in the year 1998. We just heard from the Silver Jews doing the track The Wild Kindness off of their great kind of country rock, kind of rock and roll album American Water. On top of that, out of LA, we heard from Sepe with the track No Train to Marianne, released in 2024. And at the top of the set, we had Hal Paris with the track I'm Going, off of a great compilation of his work called Until Loving Finds Me, from 1971 to 1972. We're gonna kind of stay in that same love-adjacent territory and close things off with a great, easy, summery track from 2012 by Tashiki Miyake called Best Friend. Hopefully you enjoy, and stay tuned for Radio Free Transylvania coming your way in 5 short minutes. We'll catch you here next week, same time, same place, here on the radio waves of Prairie Surfing. Peace and love.

beginning, there was darkness. And the nameless elder gods of chaos gazed upon the void and saw that it was boring. So in their mad, blind wisdom, they proclaimed, "Let there be noise!" And as it was written, so it came to pass that the prophecy issued eons ago manifested in the form of Radio Free Transylvania, broadcasting live from Treaty 7 land on CJSW 90.9 FM out of Calgary, Alberta, Canada. But the godless heathens, exiled to the barren waste beyond the cleansing power of CGSW's mighty 18,000-watt broadcast tower, need not despair, because Radio Free Transylvania is also available in pre-recorded form on both CILU and Thunder Bay and on Radio Laurier and Waterloo. But that's not all. Oh, no!

Previously aired episodes of this program are also available in podcast form at cjsw.com or wherever fine podcasts are found. Because as the Jerkasoids Almanac clearly states in chapter 4, verse 32, if thee but cast thine pods into the abyss, they shall be returned unto thee 10,000-fold when ye least expect it, and probably in some horrifyingly twisted and unrecognizable form. But that's enough scripture for now, because I am your host, iron-fisted tyrant of the late night airwaves, and Grand Inquisitor of the Transylvanian Orthodox Church, the Reverend Dr. Baron Mark von Frankenstein the 13th. It is now approximately 11 p.m. on Monday, August 3rd, 2026, and I hope all you slack-jawed wastoids out there in Radioland are ready for tonight's Transylvanian-style blast from the past, because it was 499 years ago today that English seafarer John Rutt arrived in St. John's Harbor. He had been sent by British monarch King Henry VIII to plot a maritime trade route from Europe to Asia through the frigid northern waters of the Arctic Ocean, but sea ice and stormy weather had cut short his search for the fabled Northwest Passage. Rutt and his crew were forced to turn south, where they found over a dozen European fishing vessels from as far away as Normandy, Brittany, and even Portugal, plying their trade in the coastal waters just offshore of Newfoundland. And at that point, John Rutt sharpened up a fresh goose quill and hastily drafted a brief message to his royal patron back in England, describing the dismal state of his expedition, then entrusted that letter to the captain of one of the aforementioned European fishing vessels. Because back before the advent of modern postal services, you just kind of handed your mail off to someone heading in the general direction you wanted it to go, then prayed for the best. And on the plus side, you didn't have to worry about any additional postage, but whether or not it would actually reach its destination was a bit of a crapshoot. Regardless, the remainder of John Rutt's expedition was fairly uneventful, but the missive he scribbled on August 3rd of 1527 did eventually find its way back to Henry VIII, thus making it the first known correspondence sent from the New World to Europe. And in honor of this red letter day in the history of intercontinental communication, I'm going to spin up a tribute to the postal system courtesy of none other than G.G. King. This one is called The Letter.

Federation, courtesy of the infamous scientists. What's all the other jackets doing? Freak out. The Ramblin' Ambassadors with standoff at Calf Road Bridge. Great Scott's in the number two spot with That's My Girl Rotten to the core. We open the show up with GG King doing the letter. And you are listening to Radio Free Transylvania live on CJSW in Calgary, pre-recorded on CILU in Thunder Bay. And I am the late night host with one foot in the grave and the other foot planted firmly up your eardrums. But my name is Baron Mark von Frankenstein the 13th, and I want all you wastoids out there in Radio Land to make yourselves useful for a change and break out the party supplies on the double, because we've got a Force 10 birthday blasteroo incoming. That's right, lobotomites. Today marks the 108th anniversary of the birth of chemist Sidney Gottlieb, who was head of the Central Intelligence Agency's technical services staff during the height of the Cold War. He was not only the brains behind an unsuccessful plan to assassinate Fidel Castro with a poisoned cigar, but also the mastermind who drafted an equally unsuccessful backup plan that involved lacing the Cuban dictator's shoes with radioactive isotopes intended to make his beard fall out and presumably lead to his eventual death from embarrassment. But the scope of Sidney Gottlieb's work wasn't limited to zany schemes lifted straight out of Wile E. Coyote's playbook. Oh no! He was also the guy in charge of the now infamous top-secret MKUltra program back in the 60s and 70s, which conducted covert research into mind control by administering various psychedelic drugs to unsuspecting test subjects all over North America. And even though he later retired from the CIA and denounced his life's work, his name lives on in infamy, at least as far as conspiracy theorists are concerned. And you wastoids better believe I'm gonna get this next set rolling with the testers doing a tribute to Sidney Gottlieb's legacy. This one is called MKUltra.

Somewhere in the dark of infinite space, there is a form of life that man has reason to fear. It is as old as the universe. It is real. It is evil. And now, it is here. William Devane, Kathy Lee Crosby, Richard Jacob, Keenan Wynn. The Dark, a chilling tale of alien terror. Rated R. Restricted.

listening to Radio Free Transylvania, and that was High Heel Roller Skates, courtesy of the Enchanters out of Toronto. On top of that, we had The Rage with Stay. Big Eyes doing Tired All the Time, and we opened that set up with MK Ultra from the Testers. I am your host, the lowest common denominator in the subhuman equation. I am the one, the only Baron Mark von Frankenstein the 13th. Tonight's show may be halfway over, but don't let that lull you wasteoids into a false sense of security. Oh no! It's like a cornered animal. I'm at my most dangerous and unpredictable when the stakes are high and the clock is ticking, so yeah, better brace yourselves and maybe find something solid to bite, I don't know, like a bullet or a stick, because I'm about to unleash another excruciating barrage from Castle von Frankenstein's legendary vinyl vault. Here comes The Brood with a track called Gruesome Baby.

Frankenstein screams, because I scream for thee, Jackazoids! The name of the show is Radio Free Transylvania, broadcasting live out of Calgary on CGSW, and pre-recorded on Radio Laurier in Waterloo, and we open that set up with Gruesome Baby from The Brood. After that, Peter Kelch and the Pharaohs with Silly Girl. Tin Twist with Sitting Here, Waiting Here. Fold that up with King Louie and the Memphis Mafia doing The Fuzz on My Bag, and we just heard Monkey Oh Mankey from Sakurin Zenzen out of Tokyo, Japan. And speaking of monkeys, I want all you naughty little waterbites to stop picking fleas off one another and pay attention for once in your miserable lives, because the time has come for a primate-related news flash from the Radio Free Transylvania Science Desk! That's right, Wastoids! According to an astonishing new paper published a few short days ago by the Public Library of Science, a joint international team of researchers has confirmed the discovery of a brand new species of colobus monkey deep within the uncharted primordial jungles of the Democratic Republic of Congo. The critter has been dubbed Colobus congoensis and was first photographed all the way back in 2008, but that lone blurry photograph of a dark-furred primate with orange lips wasn't evidence enough to declare the existence of an entirely new species. Oh no! It took 18 long years to track down the elusive varmint in the wild and collect the necessary genetic sample that would confirm that it does indeed represent a species entirely unknown to science. And with the prevalence of truly untouched wilderness in sharp decline due to the encroachment of human habitation, the discovery of previously unknown megafauna is becoming increasingly rare. And this only marks the fifth new monkey species discovered in the past 75 years. So, I'm going to pay tribute to this zoological milestone by spinning one up from Calgary's own Vaughn Zippers. This track is called Monkey on You.

Every once in a while, there is a special kind of horror film that becomes a horror classic. In 1931, it was Frankenstein. In 1932, it was Dracula. In 1971, it was Rosemary's Baby. In 1973, it was The Exorcist. And this year, it is From Beyond the Grave. Secret worlds become public nightmares, where children's play toys are the devil's weapons. A truly terrifying motion picture, where death is just the beginning, and the grave is not just a resting place. And pleasant rooms become evil tombs. From Beyond the Grave, the horror picture you will remember all your life.

music inside for midnight snacks. On top of that, we had Not Real from Twisted Teens off their Blame the Clown LP. Hollywood Persuaders in the number two spot with Drums a Go-Go, and we opened that set up with Monkey on You from Calgary's own Vaughn Zippers. And that's it for me, but the fun's not over yet, because CJSW's got two solid hours of Simpsons Diversity Index coming right up. Regardless, like I was saying, the time has come for me to retreat to the cozy confines of the Von Frankenstein family crypt, while I will spend the next 7 days slumbering in my ornately carved sarcophagus. But you can rest assured that I will return to the airwaves next Monday night at 11 p.m. with a brand new episode of Radio Free Transylvania. Until then, don't none of you wretched sacks of crap dare forget that I'm Michael Frankenstein, and you are not.

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To calculate the Simpsons index for a particular area, that area must first be sampled. 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

vibrant and ancient, you're sacred. The essence of mankind, you made it with the billions you worth. There's no estimate that can ever match your worth, because Mother Earth deemed you worthy to mother the earth, to foster a fortress, a temple that only a woman can fully understand. You were meant to be worshipped from the seven seas to far off lands. By your side, I'm fighting for your liberation.

Bonjour and hello, and welcome to CJSW 90.9 FM, broadcasting live in Treaty 7 territory. Mulkinstis is the home of the Treaty 7 people, the Blackfoot or Nitsitapi of Siksika, Kainai, and Pagani, the Beaver people of Tsutina, and the Stony Nakota of Morley, which includes Chiniki, Bearspaw, and Wesley First Nations. We're also walking in the footsteps of Métis Region 3, so we acknowledge all of the families and the history that is steeped into this land for those generations of the past and those generations yet to be born.

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0: glass is looking nice and bold. 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
1: To calculate the Simpsons index for a particular area, that area must first be sampled. Expect a cross-section of urbane, electrical, bluesy, soulicious, groovy species in this diverse cartograph.

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2: In a minute, Mom. 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
1: Well, maybe if you clean up this mess once in a while, it looks like a dirt pile down here. So please, can you clean your room and then continue with your little radio show, okay?
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Bonjour and hello, and welcome to CJSW 90.9 FM, broadcasting live in Treaty 7 territory. Mulkinstis is the home of the Treaty 7 people, the Blackfoot or Nitsitapi of Siksika, Kainai, and Pagani, the Beaver people of Tsutina, and the Stony Nakota of Morley, which includes Chiniki, Bearspaw, and Wesley First Nations. We're also walking in the footsteps of Métis Region 3, so we acknowledge all of the families and the history that is steeped into this land for those generations of the past and those generations yet to be born.

0: thing is, no one out here does it like you. You're insightful, fun, and have such a great taste in music. Anyways, I hope you're doing well. Just know that I'll have my dial tuned to 90.9. Call me.
1: End of message. To delete this message, press 7. Message deleted.
2: Nightworms. Nightworms. Nightworms.
3: Nightworms.
4: Nightworms.
5: Nightworms. Nightworms.

0: Nightworms. Nightworms.
1: Nightworms. Nightworms.

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Helping get you through the day.

Yeah. Well, good morning. That's how we begin. We kick them stones out of our bed. That was Chris Whitley to kick off this edition of the Crossroads Cafe here on CJSW. So thank you for being here. That's quite the way to start. That was Chris Whitley recorded live in his living room, just tapping on the floor, singing a song, happened to catch it on a microphone. And a good way to start. And not only do we have lots of great stuff on the menu for you today here, but we've got it on the radio. Isn't that right? Rolly Thompson.

to see you strut up and down the floor when you're talking to me. That baby talk.

Walk That Walk. Yeah, ain't there one with the one and only, the Hook. John Lee Hooker, that's who that was, with the Boom Boom. Probably one of the more iconic blues songs, if there ever was one. More to that in just a moment. Rollie Thompson was on the radio before that. Literally, figuratively, that was, the song was called The Radio from Rollie Thompson. That's How You Learn is his CD. That was released in 2003. Rollie and Albertan here singing about the radio on the radio. That stuff always blows my mind. And, of course, we began on the radio with, then, yes, Boom Boom by John Lee Hooker. When it comes to radio songs and all, that's one of the big ones from back in the 50s, one of the more iconic blues songs. It also, later on in the 70s, appeared in the Blues Brothers movie, which gave it a huge boost. Once it went Hollywood and a lot of people saw the hook, heard the song, that yeah. And then he also, John Lee Hooker, he had another career resurgence in the late 80s. He's the man... the Hook, just he hung around for decades and generations. The late 80s, he teamed up with some rock stars, The Healer, with Carlos Santana. That was a big song. And, yeah, just one of the more iconic blues artists, John Lee Hooker. There's very few voices and sounds like the sounds that John Lee Hooker can provide to you here at the Crossroads Cafe. So we just got here. So my question is to you then exactly, hey, where are you going?

And there she is. That is Kate Greenland. Nobody can break my heart the way I do. Ain't it the truth, singing Kate. She is from Quebec, lives in Quebec, which is also Ottawa, which they're right across the river. She lives in Wakefield, Quebec, which is right there in Ottawa because she lives in Ottawa. She works in Ottawa. She does. Kate Greenland, a country bluegrass singer from Ottawa, living in Wakefield, Quebec. That's the deal. She produces something called the Folk Collusion, as well as Bluegrass Wednesdays, every Wednesday in Ottawa. If you find yourself in Ottawa on a Wednesday, look for it. Bluegrass Wednesdays, hosted by Kate Greenland. That would be very cool. The new album is called Longing and Dreaming. That's what we heard from that song right there. New music here on the Crossroads Cafe. Now, speaking of crossing, I would just like to remind you to look both ways, please, before crossing the street. I don't know what it is. I don't know why, but sometimes, okay, a lot of the time, people don't always look both ways before crossing the street. And it's kind of a weird thing. When I first moved here, that's one of the things I noticed. People don't look. They just walk across the street, head down, don't even look at traffic. And, you know, I get it. I understand. The light is green. The light is red. You've got to walk. The light is red. You can't. They're not. Traffic is not supposed to be moving. So you should be able to walk across the road safely. But you never know. There's always somebody on their phone driving. You got to look. It's not too hard. Just look. Just look at traffic. I implore you, please, look both ways. I know drivers should be following the rules, absolutely, positively, but as you're crossing the street, a big street, I get it too. If you're in a crowd in downtown, everybody's walking, sure, but still, keep your head up. Look both ways. Look before you cross the street. Look before you cross anything, for that matter. The train tracks, the bike path, the kitchen floor. Make sure you look. It's sort of a general rule, I guess, before you do anything. Just make sure you look. Because, you know, you got to make you see what's going on before you do whatever it is you got to do. And what can you see? What do you think, maybe? What was it that you could see?

Listen, can you see that? Moon glow. You can hear it, but you really you can't see it, actually. It's kind of cloudy. There wasn't much moon glow on the bike ride here to the radio station as I was on my way to the Crossroads Cafe. But clouds remain. However, perhaps, if we're lucky, we could be experiencing a golden dawn.

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0: Caught anything yet?
1: No, not yet.
0: Oh, looks like you got something now.
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town, of course. And there she was, right here in the Crossroads Cafe to get your Tuesday morning going. Remember, too, CGSW.com. You can always listen anytime, for that matter. Now, speaking of the King Eddie, there is a show coming up at the King Eddie. We are into August now, and at the end of the month, there's going to be a pretty cool show at the King Eddie. Not only that, I'm teasing right now because I'm going to tell you more coming up a little bit later. Not only that, brand new music. This might be connected, maybe not. From the Sour Patch Men. They are, of course, our good buddies, the Sour Patch Men, and they've got a lot of stuff coming, a new album coming out from the Sour Patch Men later on this month. And so we had the first single. They came for a visit, actually, a few weeks ago. It was very awesome. Alex and Bryce were here. We chatted. We had a good time. You can check it out at CGSW.com. Go listen to that episode after you're done here. We debuted the new single then, and we've got the brand new single, the next new single, this morning, coming up this morning. Brand new Sour Patch Man, never before anywhere here. I don't know if that's entirely true, but I think it is. He told me, Alex said they're releasing it today. It's Tuesday, today, August the 4th, and it's early, so I don't think anybody else has played it. But anyway, it's going to be hopefully the world, we're just going to claim it, the world premiere of the new Sour Patch Man. That is coming up a little bit later. Before, I want to go out and I want to go to the top of the mountain and shout it out, tell the whole world to help me out right now. This is the Foggy Mountain Top. Where we got to go here at the Crossroads Cafe.

That's where you got to tell it, on the mountain. Go tell it on the mountain. That was Fannie Lou Hamer. And she's singing a song for us right here at the Crossroads Cafe on the mountain. The Foggy Mountain Top was the song before that from Earl Taylor, because it's all about the mountain. You got to get to the top of the mountain. Once you get to the top of the mountain, there's only one way to go. Up another mountain. And then when you get to that mountain, you get to the top of, yeah, you know, you keep going. But going up is the easy part when you think about it, because when you really think about it, going down is when it gets tough. Like going up, looking up a mountain, yes, it looks daunting, but it's just up. It's safe. It looks okay. Just keep going up. You're up. You're up. And then you turn around and look down. Once you're at the top of the mountain, that's a long way down. And that's a mountain. It's not like nice, safe stairs or anything like that. You're not going down the escalator. It's a mountain. I still don't understand how mountain goats do it. Mountain goats, they can climb like no other. Nobody can climb a mountain like a mountain. It's in their name. Mountain goats. They hang out on cliff faces. They don't care. That don't bother them. They don't even have opposable thumbs. Maybe that's a good thing. That's how they do it. They don't have thumbs getting in the way. They got the hooves. They walking on rocks, side of mountains. Cheers to you, mountain goats, for, you know, holding down the front lines of the mountains. Here's Aaron Penton at the Crossroads Cafe.

You know what? It's actually, it's funny because sometimes the only thing that keeps me hanging on too is guitars, Cadillacs, and hillbilly music. So that was great. That was a nice coincidence, odd coincidence that Dwight Yoakam sang a song about the same thing right there on the radio here on the Crossroads Cafe. That's just how it works sometimes. Sometimes, you know, great minds think alike. That's how we roll. Sometimes it's the only thing that keeps you hanging on. A little guitar, a little of this, a little of that. Sometimes you got to work through it. Sometimes it hurts. Sometimes, you know, when you're growing up with them guitars and Cadillacs, maybe the Cadillac crashes. Maybe you break a string on the guitar. That's trouble. But you know what that is? Those are growing pains. The more you learn, the more... It's not about crashing the Cadillac. It's about getting back on the road. Right? Out of Edmonton for you now. This is Kaylee Jade.

funny. It's funny when you think about it. It's time. Think about time. Funny, it is funny. You know, that's funny. You know what I remember, actually? You know what? Do you really want to know what I remember?

Yes, I remember the time. That was the Pilgrim Travelers here at the Crossroads Cafe, because it's all about time. Funny how time slips away from Lucky Peterson before that. That's the funny thing about time. It does. It just slips away. And by the way, if you're just joining the Crossroads Cafe, maybe for the first time, you've picked a good time to be here. Thank you for that, first of all. But also coming up before 7 o'clock, within the next 30 minutes or so, the brand new, hot off the presses, straight off the MP3, Sour Patch Men. The new single from the new Sour Patch Men album, plus some great Sour Patch Men news. It's all Sour Patching. It's all coming up Sour Patch here very soon, before 7 o'clock. So you got some time to call your friends, gather the kids around the radio. Do you know what time it is? It's right now. Time matters, but at the same time, you don't want to worry about time, but you don't want to waste time either. You know, I sure would like to spend some time, because time is money. And the more time you spend, the less time you have, so the more time costs. Time keeps ticking, my friend. There's nothing you can do to stop time. I mean, you can have all the time in the world, and it still wouldn't be enough time. So, at this time, I would like to introduce to you...

Okay, so not only do we have guitar on the menu here at the Crossroads Cafe, we have slide guitar.

only do we have slide guitar here at the Crossroads Cafe, it's slide guitar played by Hound Dog Taylor. That's what that was. That was Hound Dog Taylor, Ain't Got Nobody. And I'll tell you, it don't get in, much more blues than that. If you want some slide guitar real blues, look no further than Hound Dog Taylor here on CJSW. So I've been teasing it a little bit through the morning. It is time for new music from the Sour Patch Men. Cue applause here. So the Sour Patch Men, local heroes, friends of ours here at CJSW. I don't have the email in front of me, and I apologize, but they do have a live session coming up here on CJSW. I think it's early September. So that's something to look forward to. But also the Sour Patch Men have a new album coming out. August the 25th is the release date of the new album called 4/4 Waltzes from the Sour Patch Men. Great guys. Had Alex and Bryce visit us here at the Crossroads Cafe a few weeks ago. 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It was the Sour Patch Men Takeover at CJSW.com. It's available as a podcast. I had a lot of good times chatting about all things Sour Patch Men. And so, yeah, the new album, August 25th now. And they will have the album release party on Friday, August the 29th at the King Eddie's. So you can perhaps purchase the new album. You'll hear the new album live August 29th. King Eddie, mark it on your calendar. Be there. And now here it is, the brand new single from the upcoming album, 4/4 Waltzes. This is River. It's the Sour Patch Men, the Crossroads Cafe.

I don't know if you noticed, if you saw what we did there. All right, remember, the set list is always on the website, cgsw.com, Crossroads Cafe, and we went from the river into the Forbidden Lake. That was James Gordon, and that's how it's done in nature. It was like nature. The river flows into the lake, just like here at the Crossroads Cafe. So that was the Sour Patch Man before James Gordon, if you were lucky enough to be here about 6-7 minutes ago, with The River, the brand new singer. That was the world premiere, the new single from the Sour Patch Man, River. 4/4 Waltzes is the name of the new album. That'll be out on August 25th. They're going to have a big album release party on August 29th at the King Eddie. Tickets available now. And they're also the Sour Patch Men up for a couple of awards. The YYC Music Awards happening in September at the Grey Eagle and Folk Something or Other, something, something. They're a pair of awards. They were nominated, the Sour Patch Men, for the last album, the second best band of Bo'ness. So that's awesome. A lot of great things coming up for the Sour Patch Men. And you heard it here first, the brand new single. Tell your friends. Make sure you share the link with everybody. And yeah, a lot of great music, a lot of great tunes coming out of Calgary, including this fella right here. Yes, this is brand new music. Are you ready for this? Hang on. Are you ready to put some of this on? Are you ready? Are you ready for Denim?

Well, I want to thank you. Was Andre Crouch here on the Crossroads Cafe. And I want to thank you because my time has come to an end here with you on this fine Tuesday. And we spent a little time together and we did learn. If anything, remember, always look both ways before you cross the road, okay? Just some good advice. So speaking of some good advice, if I was you, I'd hang out. I'd stick around because coming up soon, solar power to take you through the rest of your Tuesday morning following the BBC News at the top of the hour. Before I go, there I go.

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1: BBC News with David Harper. Ukraine has carried out a series of further attacks on logistics warehouses and oil infrastructure in Russia overnight. The governor of the Moscow region said five people have been killed. From Moscow, here's our Russia editor, Steve Rosenberg.
2: Ukrainian drones are continuing to target Russian warehouses. Overnight, drones attacked an industrial park south of Moscow. The local governor reported a fire at a warehouse. There was a fire, too, at a Wildberries warehouse near St. Petersburg and damage to a similar facility in the Tver region. Since last month, Ukrainian drones have hit a string of Russian warehouses belonging to Wildberries, the country's largest online retailer. It appears an attempt to disrupt the operations of a major company that serves millions of Russians.
1: Saudi Arabia's state-owned oil firm Aramco has reported a 44% increase in profits as the Iran war sends oil prices surging. Its net income from April to June was almost $33 billion. Profits for another oil giant, BP, have also risen to almost $6 billion. Here's Sebastian Usher.
3: The Iran war has posed an unprecedented threat to the stability of Saudi Arabia, but it's also provided a bonanza for the engine of its economy, Aramco. The oil giant has largely managed to bypass Iran's blockade of the Strait of Hormuz by rerouting its oil via a massive pipeline from east to west. This has meant that millions of barrels of crude oil are being transported daily from export terminals on the kingdom's Red Sea coast. That's allowed the Saudis to reap the windfall of soaring oil prices. But that route too has proved vulnerable to disruption by the Iranian-backed Houthis in Yemen.
1: European Union interior ministers are holding an emergency meeting to discuss last week's influx from Morocco of up to 70,000 migrants into the Spanish territory of Ceuta. The sudden surge caused concern in several EU countries. The Spanish government has dismissed criticism as politically motivated, saying most migrants were returned within hours in close cooperation with Morocco. A mass funeral has been held in Gaza City for 112 people whose bodies were trapped under the rubble of buildings hit during an Israeli strike in 2023. Hundreds attended the funeral for members of two clans, the Ulz Hashina and Abu Sharia families. From Jerusalem, here's Yolande Nell.
4: The BBC was able to film this operation as it began with just a single bulldozer really picking through the rubble. And so at that funeral, you saw that remains had been identified. They had been laid out in rows covered

0: and dollars in the process. Prosecutors allege that the 33-year-old unemployed man, named only as Mustafa, bribed three Cairo court officials with $60,000 to gain access to the courthouse where he had his hearings filmed. The defendant even appeared on some television channels to raise his profile. His case only came to light when an alleged victim reported him to the authorities. FIFA's head of global development, Arsene Wenger, has formally distanced himself from the now scrapped plan to sell a stake in the Football World Cup and other tournaments to private investors. He said he was not involved in the plan. Andy Swiss reports.
1: In a statement, Arsene Wenger said the decision to scrap Gianni Infantino's proposal was absolutely necessary and beyond question because, he added, I believe firmly in an independent FIFA that serves our game with commitment, transparency and integrity. Mr. Wenger said he was not involved in the project and only became aware of it through media reports. Earlier, FIFA's Secretary General Matthias Grafstrom was also critical of Mr. Infantino's plans. In an internal memo, he said the last week had been difficult to accept and comprehend.
0: Three female lions at a zoo in Tokyo have died after falling ill during Japan's extreme summer heat. Tama Zoological Park says post-mortem examinations found dehydration and multiple organ failure, suggesting heat stress. The lions, aged 3, 11 and 15, died within a week. And that's the latest BBC News.
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Big, big love to Russ taking care of us this morning on the Crossroads Cafe. And I plan to do the same here on Solar Power. I'm your girl, your radio love, Miss Cherry. Thank you for tuning in, rising with us at

7:08 as I look at the clock this Tuesday, August 4th, hearing from Bonobo teaming up with Grammy Award-winning Arooj Aftab with Fire on the Water for our meditative track of the week. Last week, Bethel held it down with her loving theme of It's Love Along the Way, celebrating 10 years of raw voices and sharing spoken word, poetry, and all of the things within that realm with you last week. And I always love whenever the girls take over and have their own spin on the show. I hope you enjoyed it as well. In case you missed it, head on over to cjsw.com. Find our show, Solar Power, with a U, because we care about you. And catch the replay for any of the shows that you missed. This week, it is the first episode of August, and what do I have for you? I mean, I have some spoken music, you know, spoken words, some poetry in music form and song form for you. There are a lot of music awards coming up, so it's definitely music awards season, festival season. We are going to talk a little bit about the Polaris Music Prize. We have YYC Music Awards coming up in September. I'm going to share a little bit about how I took a trip down to Canmore for the Folk Fest. And of course, the lines are always open for you. Anything that you would like to share, 403-220-3991. Always love to hear from you and welcome you to be a part of the show. Not just, you know, not just a listener. We know you have things to say, things to ask, and the lines are always open as I broadcast to you live from Treaty 7 territory, and where I get the privilege to call home, where we get to play music, work, rest, and never forget that. Today, what am I going to dive into actually here, this first song? Got some newish ear candy for you. This was released earlier this year from the album Ambiguous Desire, and they never disappoint. Honestly, I always love hearing from them. Their sound, I would say, is ambiguous. It kind of dances between different genres. You can't really pinpoint what genre this artist really exists in the most. But here is Arlo Parks. Why don't you let me know? Find out for yourself. Maybe you have a name for the genre that Arlo Parks dances in. Teaming up with Sampha for this one. One of my favorite artists here is Senses on CJSW.

0: 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Maybe you're talking to yourself.
1: Okay, if I'm talking to me, do good. Follow your dream. Work hard. Don't give up. I know I've done this a lot before. I have procrastinated. I have given up on a lot. That's not good. So, work hard. So I have to say.

Hey, All Town Sound is the label. A Way In is the album, and Hurtin' is the song. Brought to us by Egyptian American Mitchum Yacob and self-taught sonic storyteller Miss Davina, right there, giving us a little drum and bass vibes this morning, kind of mixed with a little reggae, a little soul, a whole lot of funk. I love that song. I honestly just found it yesterday, and it will be on repeat. Trust me. Before that, Soul Friends, we heard from drummer, rapper, composer, producer from the Mura, Wari, and Ngemba lands, who proudly identifies as a Filipino Aboriginal musician and goes by the name Dobi. From his album Marshmallow, we heard Older, and I wanted to play that song for two reasons, because I enjoyed a little fire pit time with my family this weekend, but didn't get to do the s'mores, and I'm still craving them. So this is my way of summoning these s'mores back into my life from the album Marshmallow. I'm gonna have a s'more before the end of this month, before the end of the summer. Please send your marshmallow vibes my way. Secondly, I played that song because of the title Older. And, you know, just giving us a little life inspiration in that song. You heard the tail end of it, a little poem reciting from a young guy. I don't know if that's a family member of the artist, but it was very sweet. And, you know, it's just a reminder. If we don't get older, if we don't age, well, what's the alternative? What's the opposite? The opposite is the end, my friend. So we can't have that. So embrace getting older, embrace aging, because the opposite is, well, we're not here, but we are here at Solar Power, and it is far from the end. We are just getting started on the show. We're only halfway through the first hour of the show, and can't do it without the help of our show sponsor, Luke's Drug Mart. Big shout out to them for making it possible for us to show up each and every Tuesday as we do here on the show. And couldn't do it without them. Couldn't do it without you either, soul friend. So why don't you say hi, text in, let me know how your summer's going. 403-220-3991. August already. Come on. I do think we get longer summers in Calgary. I think they extend well into September, and so I'm looking forward to that. So don't think that the summer is even near the end, because I think we still have a lot of summer left. But I would love to hear maybe one word how you would describe how your summer has been so far. 403-220-3991. And don't even talk about the skies, because we know it's smoky. We're right there with you. I'm there with you. But something other than smoky. we gotta have another adjective to describe the summer, right? Maybe this next song will help us. And maybe it's a favorite, snack. Maybe it's a food that reminds you of the summer. This is kind of a year-round snack for myself personally. I'm talking about Cautious Clay, who released a brand new album titled The Hours High Noon, brought to us literally just a few days ago, July 31st. And I'm so excited because he hasn't dropped an album since 2021, I want to say. So a few years back. But he is back. And the snack that I'm talking about is Trail Mix. Here it is right now on Solar Power. Let's go.

It's good for the soul. Big shout out to Noranda, who's sharing some summer plans with me, saying how it's been pretty chill, but this Friday she's going to Amato Gelato to try their tiramisu martini. Oh my goodness, is it too early for martini? I'm gonna meet you down there on Friday. It's a little early right now, but Friday sounds like a good time. Thank you, Noranda, for keeping me company and not making me dance on my own. The free label, Dancing on Your Own. And who will go down as one of the best memories I've had this summer, as I was dancing with many people in the backyard of a friend who was hosting the free label. Now, I missed them at Folk Fest, but I got the chance to see them intimately and personally at this little backyard party on Friday. So that was just such a vibe and is just going to live rent-free in my memories, in my memory bank for a very long time. So much fun. Maybe you got to see them at Folk Fest and you know what I'm talking about. The energy that they bring is just undeniable and just so cool. Really, really humble guys. Really, really humble guys. Shout out to Malik. And wow, I'm really bad at names. Malik is the only one name I remember. Shout out to the guys. If you are not familiar, please do yourself a favor and just do a quick little search, the free label, and you will not be disappointed. I promise you that. Who also did not disappoint? Bonobo. We heard at the very top of the set this morning, but we brought him back with Joy Crooks with Always on Your Side. We also heard The Sacred Souls teaming up with Victor Axelrod for One and the Same, as well as Nomi and Batman in there. Well, I'm your good woman, Miss Cherry. Thank you for tuning in, for joining CTSW 90.9 FM, the show that is solar power, flying solo today, but never really alone, because I know that I have you on the other side tuning in and dancing along with me. We are moments away from the second hour of solar power, but not before I share another really cool festival that I checked out. As I was saying earlier, it is award season, music award season. It is music festival season, and one of those festivals was Canmore Folk Fest that actually just wrapped up yesterday. It started on Saturday, not on Friday as people would typically expect, but because it was the long weekend, that's how they do it with Canmore Folk Fest. And then they have a whole day of shows and entertainment on the holiday Monday, which was yesterday. So they're just wrapping up. I know my friends over there are just probably have their phones on Do Not Disturb, which I do not blame them, because it was quite the adventurous little festival in the middle of the mountains. What a picturesque backdrop to have as a music festival. And just a cute little town. I don't go to Canmore enough, but I was not disappointed. It was so much fun. I went there for the afternoon and I caught Miko Marx, I caught Nirjana. I caught some new artists as I was, like, you know, just walking around, hearing, keeping my ears plugged in. And I was like, what? Who's this artist? And then I mosey on over to another stage and I discovered some new artists. So that was just so much fun. And probably my favorite memory was witnessing Begonia in the flesh and all of her wildest, just, oh my gosh, she's so funny. Like, literally, she's just so hilarious. She's so herself. She's so authentic. And I just, she's perfect. I hope she never changes and only becomes weirder and more amazing. She was so good. And it was just a treat to just literally just sit on the ground right in front of her, like pretty much like front row. And you can like feel the bass on the ground, like in the middle of the grass. And it was just perfect. So this next set I'm dedicating to Begonia. We're going to do a full Begonia set because I couldn't choose which of my favorite songs of hers that she performed. She performed all three of these songs, and it's in no like preferential order at all. It's just vibes. Begonia, killing it. And also up for a
Polaris Music Prize. She's been shortlisted. She's on the top 10. And we're going to find out in September who that goes to. But she's just had an incredible year, coming fresh off of the Junos as well. And right here to our little backyard of Alberta. And here she is now. Here, let's start off with this first song, one of my favorites. We got Heaven, we got Crying, we got My Fantasy Life, but we're going to start with Heaven with Begonia. Keep a lock. We'll meet you on the other side of these songs.

cops on your hotel. The world's on fire and I'm gonna write a pop song. Yeah, like I'm not actually laughing, but the world's on fire right now and I'm here. I'm in the booth. I'm in the

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Oh my goodness. I hope you felt the reverb and just the power that she possesses just through those three little songs, My Fantasy Life, Crying, and Heaven We Heard. And oh my gosh, just so good. I definitely was crying. I felt like I was in heaven. And I was like, is this my fantasy life? Witnessing her? so good. And will definitely be just one of my favorite memories this summer. I just went up for a day trip, you know? Sometimes you don't need to do the whole shebang. You can just take yourself on a little artist date. Date yourself. And that's exactly what I did. I just took myself up just for the day and had zero regrets. I will say I was like, going back and forth. Oh my God, do I stay? Do I not stay? Do I even go up at all? But it was definitely worth the 1 hour and 15 minute drive. And you know what? My car is pretty good on gas. It only took me like a quarter of a tank there and back. So even with the trade wars and the expensive gas and everything that's happening right now in the world, it feels like the world's on fire. But we don't have to be, my friend. We don't have to be, soul friend. That is my PSA this morning for you. Begonia helping us out with that for that last set as we are minutes away from the BBC News. I'm your girl, your radio love, Miss Cherry. This is Solar Power. Thank you for tuning into CJSW 90.9 FM. I'm going to leave us with one more song from my travels and my adventures from Canmore Folk Fest, and then I'll meet you on the other side. Let me know if you want to hear anything in this playlist today. Still have 2 hours left of the show, and I'd love to hear from you and co-curate with you. 403-220-3991 is the number to do that. And while you do, I'm going to hit play on this next artist who, like I said, also was at Canmore Folk Fest. And just, oh my gosh, it was actually her very first time in Calgary, and she loves it here. And I hope that she comes back. I'm talking about the soulful Miko Marx. Here is Let the Music Get Down in Your Soul. Very fitting for Solar Power. Let's go.

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1: BBC News with David Harper. Big oil companies have reported record profits after the Iran war sent prices surging. Saudi Aramco has reported a 44% rise in the latest quarter, despite disruption caused by the conflict. Sarah Rogers reports.
2: This is the first full quarter of results since the Iran conflict began in February. Aramco, the world's biggest oil exporter, saw net income of almost $33 billion between April and June. Profits for British oil and gas producers Shell and BP and America's ExxonMobil more than doubled in the same period. US-based Chevron's profits climbed even sharper, from $2.5 billion last year to $12 billion in its second quarter. Oil prices have been volatile since the conflict began, with Brent crude peaking at above $120 a barrel, but falling back on the promise of talks. President Donald Trump has criticised oil companies for making too much money from the war.
1: A mass funeral has been held in Gaza City for 112 people whose bodies were trapped under the rubble of a residential block hit during an Israeli strike in 2023. Local officials say it's taken almost 3 years to retrieve the remains due to a lack of equipment and other shortages. From Jerusalem, here's Yolande Nell.
3: Footage from Gaza City shows the victims' remains lined up in rows, each covered with a Palestinian flag. Mourners said 40 children, 38 women and 7 people with disabilities were among those whose bodies were recovered in a recent operation by the Civil Defence, part of Gaza's Hamas-run Interior Ministry. They were members of one Palestinian clan made up of the Abu Shuria and Hussaina families. All were killed when Israel targeted a multi-storey residential block in the Sabra neighbourhood in November 2023, 6 weeks after the deadly Hamas-led attack on southern Israel.
1: French officials say nearly 160 migrants have been rescued after their boat caught fire while attempting to cross the Channel to England. No casualties have been reported. Here's Simon Jones.
4: This was one of the largest rescues of migrants in the Channel that the UK and French Coast Guards have ever had to deal with. The overloaded dinghy had been on the water for several hours when its engine caught fire. The boat quickly broke up and the people on board ended up in the water. The dinghy was being shadowed by a French vessel, which issued a Mayday alert. A lifeboat from Eastbourne and a Border Force cutter joined the rescue operation. Everyone was accounted for and taken back to France.
1: Member states of the European Union have praised Spain's response after more than 70,000 Moroccans illegally entered its territory of Ceuta last week. It had been suggested that Spain should be suspended from the Schengen Agreement, which allows free movement. However, at a video conference on Tuesday, the EU's migration chief blamed the mass illegal entry on disinformation and people smugglers. He also offered financial help to strengthen the border. Most of the illegal migrants are now back in Morocco. Live from London, this is the latest world news from the BBC. Qatar says it's continuing efforts with other mediators to try to achieve a diplomatic resolution to the war between the US and Iran. The Foreign Ministry spokesperson said Qatar, Pakistan and Oman were coordinating closely to facilitate negotiations. FIFA's head of global development, Arsene Wenger, has distanced himself.

0: Authorities said he passed all departure checks, explaining that Kuala Lumpur's airport uses an automated screening system that combines artificial intelligence with human assessment. The system did not flag the pilot's bags as high risk, but suspicions about possible insider involvement remain. Indonesian officials say the pilot claimed he was paid to carry the drugs. He could face the death penalty if convicted of drug smuggling.
1: Egypt's public prosecutor has ordered that a man face a criminal trial charged with impersonating a judge for 3 years. He's also accused of defrauding people of about $200,000 in the process. Prosecutors allege that the 33-year-old unemployed man, named only as Mustafa, bribed three Cairo court officials with $60,000 to gain access to a courthouse where he was filmed as if holding trials. And that's the latest BBC News.
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Picking up the vibes a little bit in the second hour of Solar Power with Lebanese-born, London-based artist Yasmina, known as her stage name, Sun-Kissed Child, which is what I am wishing for you this Tuesday morning.

Being a Soul Friend, Tuesday, August 4th, the very first episode of August for Solar Power. And thank you for rising and shining with me. I'm your girl, Radio Love, Miss Cherry. This show is made possible by the help of Luke's Drug Mart. So shout out to them for being our show sponsor, and shout out to you for being our listener, tuning in, keeping us company. Why don't we just keep the good vibes rolling with this sun-kissed music this morning? We have brand new music from Sam Henshaw, who I just adore oh so much. He released a couple singles earlier this year, I would say earlier this summer, just a couple months ago, but now he has released the full album titled It Could Be Worse that just made its debut July 31st and is ready for your eardrums right now. This one we're going to go with, I couldn't decide. He has so many incredible tracks on this album, but why don't we go with Wait Forever right now here on Solar Power.

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from the 31-year-old who sounds like 81 years old. Baby Rose is who I'm talking about. She's just got so much soul, cinematic soul, from her latest album, Yearnalism. And people describe Baby Rose as a voice that is always searching. And I think her album definitely encompasses that. Even just the album title alone. And she's yearning and earning, hopefully, your love as we find ourselves halfway through this second hour of Solar Power, All My Love with Baby Rose from her latest. Before that, we heard from Coda the Friend teaming up with Canadian Love, Looney with Adventure Time, as well as Elliot Skinner, Don't Be a Runner, in that set there. And I hope you're not running away anywhere too far or too fast, as we are still... We still got halfway of a show to go. So thanks for tuning in. Still on deck, we have a little bit of Polaris Music Prize love and spotlighting. We'll hear from some of the artists that are shortlisted, including Aquaculture, Charlotte Day Wilson, Rochelle Jordan. And we got some new music from Tyla, who just dropped her, I swear it's not her first album, but... It's like her first like official album. She's had a lot of hype since her debut to the scene, but this is her first like official banger out the gate, which is so insane to think of, because she's been making music since 2019, and she really made a name for herself with the song Water. You might know it. It got so much love and so much play. And I want to say that this is like her very first official album since she kind of really made her debut on the scene. Just kidding. 2024 was her first official album, Tyla Plus. This is her second studio album since making a name for herself. But oh my gosh, she has just skyrocketed to where she is now. Just taking over. So we'll hear a little bit from her in the next hour. Until then, why don't we hear some local loves, two local loves who teamed up. My girls, Kinde and BK1 with What You Take Me For. Let's go.

Making me hungry with that song, Appetizers with Estelle's from the album The Meeting. Thank you for meeting us here on CJSW Ground. Shout out to our soul friend who texted in groovy tunes this morning. Thank you. Well, thank you back. Yeah, feeling groovy. Picking up the tempo here in the 8 o'clock hour of Solar Power. Thank you for texting in. Big love to Matt as well, who's saying good morning in Spanish. I didn't know he knew different languages. He's saying, Buenos días, Señora P. That also might actually be Portuguese, maybe, because I feel like, the Spanish that I know, which is un poquito, there's an S. I think there's an S in Buenos and potentially días as well. So it's okay. We'll fact check that. But either way, thank you for saying good morning in whatever language you decide to use. Thank you, Matt. Thank you, Groovy Soul Friend. And thank you, Naranda, for keeping me company this morning as we find ourselves halfway through the show that is Solar Power. Thanks for tuning in. I'm your girl, your radio love, Miss Cherry. Who do we hear in that set? We also heard from Anais with P4P and some local loves, Kinde and BK1 with What You Take Me For. Now we're going to gear up for our Polaris Music Prize block. And this is one of my favorite, if not the favorite, kind of music award, you know, batch of just albums and songs that come out, because it's how a lot of the times I find new music, to be honest. I'll say, oh my gosh, how are they, you know, selected for this music prize and I haven't even heard of them. So a lot of the times I'll discover new music that way, but I just love it because, so the SoCan Polaris Song Prize and the Polaris Album Prize honors Canadian Album of the Year or Canadian Song of the Year, and it's judged solely on artistic merit. And this is so important because it's not about the genre, it's not about sales, nor popularity. And I just love it because each season it's an independent jury of about 200 and some change Canadian critics, you know, curators, broadcasters who just listen, debate, vote to reveal the list of nominees. So it always starts off with a long list, which are 40 nominees, and that gets released in June. We talked a little bit about that in June when it did come out. We played some albums and some songs from that. And then the short list gets dwindled down to 10 nominees. That was last month. So from 40 to 10, you know, they kind of just cut it down. And then the winner is announced at the Polaris Concert and Award Ceremony each and every September in Toronto. And it's just so exciting because, again, it's just based off of their pure, raw talent. It has nothing to do with the genre or anything like that. And I just love it so much. So in this set, we're going to hear from some album shortlisters, some picks. We got Aquaculture. We also have Charlotte Day Wilson, who's a song short list. So there's an album and there's a song. So we'll hear from them. But first up, a lady, a gal, coming from Jamaica, but now calling Toronto home. She's been making music since 2010, y'all. And honestly, making music from the comfort of her bedroom walls, all the way to her third studio album, Through the Walls, and was released last year and has made this year's shortlist for the Polaris Music Prize album. But also her song, The Boy, from the album was long listed for the Polaris Song Prize. So I just love to see it because, especially when these artists, they've just been giving their all for years, almost a decade, like decade and some change for Rochelle. And I love to see the progression. And then when they get recognized for the work that they, you know, just pour their heart and soul into. And it has nothing, again, to do with amount of streams or downloads or popularity contests, and it's just about their pure talent. And this lady is so I don't know why I keep calling her lady. She is a firecracker. She's a powerhouse. Lady, I made her sound so old, but she's a young buck. She'll be celebrating her 37th birthday in October, just gearing up for that. But I'm hoping that she has lots to celebrate come September, and she'll know the news by then. She's made the Polaris Music Prize album
winner, if she becomes that or not. But anyways, enough talking. Let's let Rachelle Jordan talk to us in song form. Sweet sound of this song. Here is Sweet Sensation on Solar Power.

My family has lived here for at least four generations. I'd like to share the surnames of other families, patriarchs and matriarchs, that I can remember. Bald, Tolliver, Brown, James, Bundy, Drummond, Fowler, Samuels, Cromwell, Lucas, Adams, Bennett, Tynes, Wise, Claiborne, Bernard, Mills, Clyke, Shepherd, and Ball.

0: A little bit more of a upbeat track from what we usually hear from the ballad artist that is Charlotte Day Wilson, teaming up with fellow Torontonian Saya Gray. For that track, we heard Lean, which has been shortlisted for the SoCan Polaris Song Prize. So congrats to them. And that is a duo that, you know, we didn't know we needed. I am so obsessed with Saya, and oh my gosh, she's not one to sleep on, y'all. She was shortlisted for the 2025 Polaris Music Prize last year for her album, and then she was nominated for some Junos as well this year. So she's really just gearing up. But before that, you know, she is no stranger to just working with some heavy hitters. She was part of this musical. No, she was the musical director for Willow Smith. And she did some touring with Daniel Caesar's band. And just, oh my gosh, I really enjoy her. And you can tell that she has some of her Tokyo influence, because she did live in Japan for a little bit there, and it kind of shows up in her music, this kind of Japanese Canadian inspired sound. And I just love it. So I am sending all the good vibes to Saya Gray and Charlotte Day Wilson, that they take home that song prize. Also in that set, we heard from Scotia born Scotia natives Aquaculture, and from the album 1783, we decided to go with the song The Avenue, because that one doesn't get enough love, so I decided to sprinkle that one in there. We still have a whole hour left of this show to go. Got some brand new music for you. We're going to keep picking up the tempo, picking up the vibes, now that we're awake, now that it's 9 o'clock, wiping the dust out of your eyes. And just in time for the last hour of the show. Thanks for tuning in. I'm your girl, your radio love, Miss Cherry, coming to you live from Treaty 7 territory, University of Calgary campus. And so happy to each and every Tuesday from 7 to 10. Why don't we end this set, or this hour, I should say. Let's end this hour with some new music from Dahi, who teamed up with the very talented, multi-disciplined artist Childish Gambino for Running, as we run into this last hour of the show. I will meet you on the other side of BBC News and some messages. Catch you in a little bit.
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2: BBC News with Moira Alderson. Big oil companies have reported record profits as the Iran war sends prices surging. Saudi Aramco, the world's largest producer, has reported a 44% increase in profits in the latest quarter, despite Iran's blockade of the Strait of Hormuz and Houthi attacks in the Red Sea. Our global affairs reporter, Sebastian Ushers, says Aramco has found alternative strategies.
3: The way that Saudi Arabia's got around the blockade of the Strait of Hormuz is it has a huge pipeline which goes from the east coast, which is where the Strait of Hormuz is, to the west coast, to the Red Sea. So it's been able to divert its oil through that route. There is a concern that there could be issues with their ability to continue to produce and export that much oil in the coming months. And the whole global economy is obviously looking at that.
2: Qatar says it's continuing efforts with other mediators to try to achieve a diplomatic resolution to the war between the US and Iran. The foreign ministry spokesperson said Qatar, Pakistan and Oman were coordinating closely to facilitate negotiations, but no direct talks were currently planned. A mass funeral's been held in Gaza City for 112 people whose bodies were trapped under the rubble of a residential block hit during an Israeli strike in 2023. Gaza's civil defence says it's taken almost 3 years to retrieve their bodies due to a lack of equipment and other shortages. Our Middle East correspondent Yolan Nell reports from Jerusalem.
4: Footage from Gaza City shows the victims' remains lined up in rows, each covered with a Palestinian flag. Mourners said 40 children were among those whose bodies were recovered in a recent operation by the civil defence. All were killed when Israel targeted a multi-storey residential block in the Sabra neighbourhood in November 2023, 6 weeks after the deadly Hamas-led attack on southern Israel. Thousands more bodies are believed to be trapped under the rubble across Gaza.
2: Yolande Nell with that report. FIFA's head of global development, Arsene Wenger, has formally distanced himself from the now scrapped plan to sell a stake in the Football World Cup and other tournaments to private investors. The aborted plan has led to calls for the FIFA boss, Gianni Infantino, to step down. Our sports correspondent, John Watson, has been reading Mr. Wenger's statement.
5: Who said the decision to withdraw from that plan was absolutely necessary and beyond question. And not only that, he said he was not involved in this strategic plan and first became aware of the project through media reports. So for someone as senior as Arsene Wenger within FIFA to admit that he knew nothing or had no knowledge of these plans is certainly surprising. It has been a staggering few days when you consider how quickly some of those key member nations have moved to stand against Gianni Infantino.
2: You're listening to the latest world news from the BBC. French officials say nearly 160 migrants have been rescued after their boat caught fire while attempting to cross the Channel to England. Vessels from both Britain and France took part in the rescue after a blaze on board forced the people to jump into the water. No casualties have been reported. It's one of the biggest rescue operations in the Channel in recent years. Member states of the European Union have praised Spain's response after more than 70,000 Moroccans illegally entered its territory of Ceuta last week. It had been suggested that Spain should be suspended from the Schengen Agreement, which allows free movement. However, at a video conference on Tuesday, the EU's migration chief blamed the mass illegal entry on disinformation and people smugglers. A man from El Salvador has died at a US immigration detention centre, which has been criticised over poor conditions. The Immigration Enforcement Agency, ICE, said Enwin Lopez Cornejo received proper medical care while he was in custody at Delaney Hall Detention Facility in New Jersey. At least 56 people have died in ICE custody during President Trump's second term. Egypt's public prosecutor has ordered that a man face a criminal trial charged with impersonating a judge for 3 years. The man, named only as Mustafa, is also accused of defrauding people of about $200,000. Our reporter Yusuf Taha says he made several attempts to raise his public profile.
6: He made videos that he put out on social media, even persuading some chat shows on TV to host him so that he would promote himself as the judge who can get things done. And people

How dare I start the last hour of Solar Power with brand new music from Tyla from the album A-Pop, released just a few days ago on July 31st. My best guess is A-Pop stands for Afro-Pop. It's like A*Pop, and I'm presuming that it stands for Afropop, because she is the queen of Afropop. And from her album, I decided to go with the song titled Feel Something, because she definitely does every single time I hear music from her. So shout out to the queen, Miss Tyla, and congrats on her latest album. We're going to keep the same Afro vibes going with this next set. We got some brand new music from Odile teaming up with Georgia Smith. Later on, we'll jump into an old school block because we never get to do that enough. But yeah, let's keep the music rolling this Tuesday morning. As I look at the clock, it's 9:09. Make a wish. There you go. That's on me. I'm your girl, your radio love, Miss Cherry. Thank you for tuning into Solar Power. Shout out to Luke Strugmark for making it possible for us to show up each and every Tuesday as we do here on Treaty 7 territory. Here is Corinne Lomax with Offline.

0: Shake it off, soul friends. Whatever it is, shake it off. You don't need it. Nothing that serves you, it's already served its purpose. And it's, you know, we'll just let it go. Shake it off. Adana Duru with Duckworth and Simple Things from the album The Niger American Dream. And I just had to say, I'm loving all these artists and their, like, portmanteaus of America. There's been so many albums lately with this America in the album title. There was another artist that came for Stampede that was saying something else about, you know, they're just kind of like reclaiming the American dream. Oh my gosh, where is it? I'm gonna find it and I will tell you after this next song break. But that was a fun little upbeat ditty that I found this week, so definitely wanted to add it in there for your listening ears. We also heard from Sid with Jasmine 17 and brand new music from Odile and Georgia Smith here on Solar Power. We still have a few songs in the canon, so why don't we just get to them? Here is brand new music from Rita Ora and Lance Savali with Higher.
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0: 7 times out of 10, we listen to our music at night. Thus spawned the title of this program. The word maraud means to loot. In this case...
1: Thank you, AI. I don't know. I was not expecting that. I don't remember that being a part of the song. They always cut it off. That was a new one for me, but hey, we also listen to music in the morning time with Solar Power. Wrapping up our old school block, that was A War Tour with A Tribe Called Quest, the one and only, alongside Trugoy the Dove, taking us back to the Midnight Marauders, like they said in that song there at the end of the of that song. Taking us all the way back to 1993 with that one, as we always get to and like to throw in a little old school block for you. As well as we heard from Miss Queen Latifah, also taking us back to the 90s with UNITY, as well as Immature from their first album ever in 1992, On Our Worst Behavior. And I wanted to throw that one in there because the song was called Honey Dip. And we're sending a juicy, sweet happy birthday to Marcus Houston of the Immature Band, who celebrates his birthday today, August 4th. So happy birthday to the mans, and happy birthday to you if you share a birthday. If you do share a birthday, apparently you also share a birthday with Obama, which is cool, I guess. I don't know. Interesting. Good for you. Obama and also Meghan Markle. I don't know why that's interesting to me. I'm like, okay, those are like two very like prominent people in our pop culture nowadays. And also, does anyone remember Cole Sprouse of Sweet Life of Zach and Cody? He's one of, well, I guess, well, him and his brother, I guess they're both celebrating birthday today, duh. Dylan and Cole Sprouse of Sweet Life of Zach and Cody. They also are celebrating birthday today. So happy birthday to you. Yeah, Leos. It's Leo season, and I don't have a song for that, but rawr, happy birthday. I wishing you a good one. Why don't we jump back into some music for our Tuesday morning playlist, and when we come back, I will share some events that you can check out if you'd like to celebrate your birthday, or if you just like to celebrate the summer and continue the good vibes. Let's continue the good vibes right now with Roz Queen. This is Mr. Drummer.

How on it, hey. Oh, sorry, I didn't mean to cut Yves Jarvis off. I thought he was done. Yves Jarvis, Local Love with One Gripe. You know those songs that just like trick you? They're like, you're done? Oh, no, you still got more. All Cylinders is the album. And he was up for a Juno this year. And he is right here in our own backyard. Can you believe it? Local Love, Yves Jarvis, right there with One Gripe. Before that, we heard from Toronto Love, Ice the One, Hey Bombay, Truss, and Junior T, who is now, I guess, a local love, calling Calgary home. They teamed up for that track, Dance Like Me, we heard in that set, as well as Aaron Frazier, we heard from with Over You, as we are finding ourselves over the show. Just a little bit. I still have a couple more songs for you, but not before I share some events that you can check out. Now, Thursday, giving it to us because we know that the weekend really starts on Thursdays now is really what I've noticed the last few years. Thursday, August 6th at Eau Claire Park. You can come and say hi to me as I will be emceeing Bumps Helipad Hoops Mural Unveiling. That is right at the top of the morning at 10 o'clock. Not too early, but if you are free and you need a little coffee break, come and say hi. Don't be shy. It's completely free. And we're celebrating the artist Marc-Olivier Lamothe, who will be unveiling and revealing his piece. Now, this is when public art and recreation come together as a former helicopter pad becomes one of the largest murals in Bump Festival history. And I'm really excited because, again, it's on the ground. Now, normally we're used to seeing Bump murals on walls and on, you know, upright structures, but this will be really cool as not a lot of people know that this used to be a helicopter pad right here in the core of our city. So alongside the opening of three new community basketball half courts in partnership with the homies, the Calgary Surge and the City of Calgary, come and say hi. That's this Thursday, 10 o'clock, Eau Claire Park. See you there. The vibes continue with Bump as they do their yearly movies with a view at High Park. Now, this is something that the Beltline does actually every month, but for the month of August, as it is Bump season and Bump time, they take over the movies with a view, and it's free. There'll be some food and drink vendors. The film will be Tekken and Crete, which is an anime film, and it follows the story of two orphaned boys, Black and White, fighting to protect their beloved treasure town as powerful outside forces threaten to transform it forever. This sounds a little too real. This sounds a little too real, too close to home, but it's going to be incredible. Even just the graphic alone looks incredible. This is for our night owls at 9:30 p.m. High Park on Thursday, August 6th. If you're looking for something to do on Saturday, well, Calgary Korean Day Festival has you covered. Also completely free. That's going down at Lot 6 downtown. That's going to be from the early morning of 7 a.m. to 7 p.m. And yeah, something for everyone. I was also attending this also in tandem with the Dragon Boat Race and Festival happening on the other side of town at North Glenmore Park. And I was lucky enough to attend, not last year, but a couple years ago. And it was so fascinating. So make a day of it. Go to Dragon Boat Race and Festival, then head on down to the Calgary Korean Day Festival on Saturday, August 8th. And to wrap up your weekend, Sunday, August 9th, if you're in the MARTA Loop area, or if you want to head on down there, why not? For Mardi Gras Street Festival from 10 a.m. to 5 p.m., completely free, live music, dance performances, cultural performances. There's a kids area, vendors for everyone, and really just a family affair. So we got your weekend covered, soul friends. Maybe I'll see you at one or all of these events. Come and say hi. Don't be shy. Let me know that, you know, Solar Power sent you. We still have a couple songs left in the canon, like I shared. But what else can I say? All month long, we're actually going to be teasing our 5th year anniversary coming up. Oh my gosh.
I can't believe it. 5 years of solar power, and stay tuned to find out how you can be involved. We're going to be celebrating in September, and it's going to be intense. We're going to do like this like 5-part series. Wow. I can't believe it. I just said it out loud and I was like, wow, I have a lot of work to do. So I better get out of here and prepare for that. Next Tuesday, the three of us will be gracing the airwaves. Myself, Bethel, and Malika will be all showing up for our first BPM show of the month. And we haven't hung out in a little while, so it'll be nice to check in with each other and check in with you. So we will catch you next Tuesday, 7 o'clock. Until then, stay tuned for Alex and the Punk Chunk, as I leave you with a fitting song. Miss Noella Charles coming to us from Edmonton. This is Thank You. Thank you for tuning in. Thank you for listening. Shout out to Rory, Charlene, Kaz, Bruce, Matt, and Miranda for all spending time with me this morning. Until next Tuesday, soul friends, be kind to yourself, be kind to others, and like, just do things. Create memories. Okay, bye.

They say video killed the radio star, but at the University of Calgary, they coexist in peaceful harmony. NUTV is the University of Calgary's campus television station and has offered hands-on film and TV production training to the university community for over 25 years. With weekly YouTube releases ranging from the exploration of B-movies and cult films in Video Vulture to Unzip's exploration of sex positivity, NUTV strives to capture the stories of the university community. 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

0: sight.
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You guys are listening to the Punk Trunk, broadcasting right here out of Calgary, Alberta, Canada, off of the University of Calgary campus right here.

future with the next set. But right after that, we are going to get into some Mexican punk, and it is going to be a lot of fun. I'm looking forward to it. A lot of the stuff I discovered is really heavy, which I was not really expecting. Because like a lot of the Mexican punk I found previously has been like a little bit more all over the place. There's a good variety of things. And I don't know, today I decided to pick some really heavy sets. There's a little bit more kind of moderately heavy and intense stuff that I'm going to be playing today, but it's cool. We're going to vibe with some heavy music, and because you guys know I love heavy music, and if you're listening to my show, you probably enjoy that kind of stuff too. So without further ado, we are going to go further into Canada with our next few songs, and this first song we're going to play in this set is called I Am the Chorus by Inoke Irati. And they are a band off the chart list, and they are also from Windsor. So I don't know if I played a ton of music from Windsor before, but hey, cool to have some representation up here in the show. But anyways, I Am the Chorus, Inoke Irati, Windsor, let's go. Punk Trunk, CJSW 90.9 FM, bye-bye.

Hello, and welcome back to CJSW 90.9 FM, The Punk Trunk, here, hosted by me, Alex. And that song you just heard a second ago was called Wretch Collector by Truster off the album Creeping Thing. This is a band from Edmonton, so not too far from home. And hey, getting that Alberta representation here on the show. And this one is really, really cool. I like how melodic it is. I like how it has those heavy guitars in the background. I really like how slow it is. And I like how melodic the vocals are. And they give a nice point of contrast to the song and give it a really cool, sensibility to it that I think it's in a punk music, but I really like when punk music and I guess heavier music has like a bit of a heavier or has a bit more of a melodic tone. Sorry. I think that that can be really cool when they utilize stuff like that. Anyways, the song we heard before that was called You Want by Ghost Form off the album Songs to Cry To. This was another one off the CJSW chart list. And Ghost Form are a band that is split from Toronto and Saskatchewan. And it's a really, really cool song. I like the energy it has. It has very strong kind of like pop punk energy to it. Really cool vibe with that song. Really cool stuff. Go check out You Want by Ghost Form. And the first song we heard was I Am the Chorus by Inoke Irati off the album Self-Powered. And this is a band out of Windsor, and which I said at the beginning before I played this set, not a ton of music I play from Windsor, so nice, cool representation there. It's nice to get different parts of Canada that I don't always play on my show, even though, like, with my show, I kind of play wherever I want. But, yeah, I think it's really cool to get some music from there. And one of my favorite little quirks in the song is when they sing the lyric Fade Away. I really like how it subtly just kind of fades out and then fades back in. Like, I didn't catch that on first listen, and then I caught it again. And then I did catch it this time in the booth, and I was like, oh, that's funny. That's clever. So really cool, kind of clever production choices that I don't usually hear in music in general. Like cool little things like that. I think, creative decisions like that, I think are really fun and make the music exciting in ways you don't expect. So go check out Inoke Irati off the album. Inoke Irati is the band. The name of the song is I Am the Chorus, and the name of the album is Self-Powered out of Windsor. Anyways, enough Canadian content for this episode. For the most part, we're going to finish with one Canadian song. But we have a little bit more for you guys. And this one is going to be most of the next few sets is going to be Mexican punk. That's right. Because y'all know me. Y'all know I love a good themed episode. And y'all know I love a good episode where I can pick a country to pick music from. So that is what I'm going to do. And I decided to pick Mexico today. And a lot of the music I'm going to be picking today is a little bit more on the heavy side, a little bit more on that end of the spectrum. And I'm here for it. I hope you guys are here for it, too. You guys know I love heavy music. I hope you love heavy music, too. And there's still a little bit of variety. Like, there's some fun kind of stuff. There's a little bit more, like, rockabilly kind of music that I threw in there. But, hey, it's fun. I really want to showcase most of what I found and a little bit of the diversity in Mexican punk as well in terms of, like, the kinds of the different kinds of, like, genres that are in the scene. A lot of the music I'm playing is from Mexico City or Guadalajara. But I think that there's some pretty interesting scenes in both those cities, and I hope to share them with you. So without any further ado, this next one is a single by Traidores, and the name of the single is called Mess. And without further ado, we will get into it here on CJSW 90.9 FM, The Punk Trunk.

Hello, and welcome back to CJSW 90.9 FM, The Punk Trunk, here hosted by me, your host Alex, and that song that you just heard a second ago was called Psyche by Omega Hardcore off of their, single, Psyche, with the B-side being El Lado Obscuro, and this is a band from Guadalajara. And, I really like the kind of heavier influences on that song. I really like the scream vocals, and I think that it contrasts some of the things that we played in this set that are a little bit more maybe pop-punky. And, I think that is a good foreshadowing in some of the heavier and weirder things that are coming your way very soon. And, I really like this one. Really fun, really heavy. Cool point of contrast in the set, so go check out Omega Hardcore and the song Psyche if you guys are into that kind of stuff. And before that, we heard another song called Descadena by Ultramar, and this is a band from Mexico City, so we're doing a little bit of traveling, and this is a really, really cool one. I like how the influences shift a little bit more to pop punk and just punk rock, and I think it's really fun. Really effective. So, really cool stuff there. Go check out Ultramar and the song Descadena. And still in Mexico City, the song we heard before that was called Medianoches en Cunis. And that was by 90 Segundos. And that one was also very, I think that one was maybe a little bit more pop punk inspired. And I really like the way the guitars sound. I like how I especially like when pop punk guitars can kind of go a little bit more, I guess, like especially a good lead guitar is really fun. And this is a weird comment maybe, but I think that when it kind of blurs that line a little bit between like the sounds of pop punk and like maybe like an old school kind of metal lead guitar, I think that that's a really, really cool sound. And I think that when pop punk does utilize that, I think it's a really cool texture that gives some intensity and maybe a little bit of flash, but I think that it's really effective, really fun, and I really like that, especially because I've been on a little bit of an old school metal kick recently. So really, really cool stuff. 90 Segundos, Medianoches en Cunis, really, really cool stuff. Go check it out. And at the top of that set, we heard Mess by Traidores, coming out of Mexico as well. And this one is a little bit of a shift up as well. Definitely it has some of those kind of punk influences, but it also has maybe a little bit of a post-punk influence, which I think gives it kind of a cool sound. But I really like how it sort of blends them into an interesting way that feels unique to them. Go check out Mess by Traidores. And that one was a single, so it's a little bit different, a little bit unique. And we are going to get a little bit weirder with this next set. We're still going to do some Mexican punk, don't you worry. But we are going to shift things up a little bit. And how are we going to shift things up a little bit, you might be asking. I'm glad. We are going to do a little bit more rockabilly stuff for this next song. And the next set is a little bit more of, like this one is also a little bit all over the place stylistically, but that's okay. That's what we're here for on the punk trunk. And this one is, I knew it was rockabilly inspired when I was looking at the album art, because it's one of those album covers where I think it was a picture of Elvis, and it definitely has that sort of old 50s sort of aesthetic to it. Really simple text, picture of Elvis for that kind of aesthetic, because he evokes that vibe. And what better way to kick off a set than to have the king, Momo? But anyways. This song is called Todo al Revés, and this is off the album Punk and Roll, Volume 2, or Volume 2, I guess, because it's from Mexico. And the name of the band is Perdiendo Clase, which is losing class. And I guess I have one more thing to say before I get into it, which is, of course, if y'all want to text in, if y'all want to tell me how you guys are doing, go text in to 403-220-3991. I'd love to hear what you guys have to say. Love to hear what you guys think of the Mexican punk music so far. I hope you enjoy. Anyways, this one is called Todo al Revés by Perdiendo Clase. Let's get into it, yeah? CJSW 90.9 FM, The Punk Trunk. Let's go.

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Hello, and welcome back to CJSW 90.9 FM, right here, right now, on the Punk Trunk. You guys are listening to me, your host Alex, and that song that you just heard just a second ago was called Peor de lo que crees by Kick Time, who are a band, obviously, from Mexico, but yeah, I decided to do a little bit of another Mexican punk set. They are from Querétaro, Mexico, which is a region I have not played from yet. So considering a lot of the stuff I played so far has been from Guadalajara or Mexico City, I think, yeah, definitely this is a different vibe from the stuff I have done previously, because this one is a lot more intense, it is a lot harsher, and it is a lot more heavy, and I really like how much of a contrast it is. I like how it's a little bit kind of rough around the edges with the production. I think that it gives it kind of a unique, cool little gritty aesthetic, and yeah, I think it's a really, really cool song. Go check out Kick Time. Go check out Peor de lo que... Sorry, I keep messing that name up. Peor de lo que crees. Yeah, really, really cool song. Spanish is not my first language, but... I don't know. I can kind of pronounce the names. It just takes me a sec sometimes. Anyways, going back to Mexico City, we heard another song, and this one was definitely a banger. And that one was called Navajazo by the Hong Kong Blood Opera, which so far, best name I've heard in the entire show. At least for this episode, that is like the most entertaining name. I bet I'm also a little bit biased because I mostly just speak English, but I can probably understand any of the other titles that we've gone through today. But I don't know. I don't think any of them really come close to Hong Kong Blood Opera. anyways, yeah, really cool song. I really like the texture of the guitars in this one. I really like the kind of more digital influences that this song has. I think it blends in really well with the kind of hardcore punk influences that the song is going for. And when I was scrolling through... Bandcamp looking for stuff, I really liked how the album artwork looked too. It is a very messed up looking skeleton with like a some like robot parts for legs and definitely like two tails. It's a really strange image, but very eye-catching, and it kind of I don't know, to me it sort of symbolizes like that kind of punk aesthetic combined with some of those more digital influences, and I guess kind of a more, I don't know, just that cyborg kind of aesthetic, I think, blends really well into what we're doing here. And what else did we do? We heard another song before that called Oír a los Pájaros Volver, which is Hear the Birds Come Back. And this is off another... and this is by a band called Quiere Llorar, which means I Want to Cry. And this is another band from Guadalajara. And... I really like this one. It is definitely a little bit of a different vibe. It has kind of more atmospheric guitars in the beginning, which I think is a cool little texture. I think it's a nice little touch. And yeah, I really, really like the way the song sounds. I like how it builds, and I like the different kinds of guitar sounds that the song is going for. So really, really cool stuff. Go check out Quiere Llorar and the song Oír a los Pájaros Volver. And then, of course, we heard at the very beginning the song Todo al Revés by Perdiendo Clase off the album Punk and Roll Volume 2, which was very much a punkabilly, rockabilly banger. Definitely it has a lot of those kind of old school influences, which I really appreciate. You know, it reminds me a little bit of, I guess that kind of rockabilly reminds me a little bit of, and I guess the reason it reminds me of this is because of the album artwork, which had like Elvis on the cover, but it reminds me a little bit of Mojo Nixon, Elvis is Everywhere. And that way, I guess it's hard not to think of that song when you're thinking of the King and rockabilly and that kind of, you know, punk classification, that kind of sarcastic vibe that it has. But I think that, yeah, it's really fun. It's got definitely some of those aesthetics, which I think give it a unique sound and a unique vibe and a unique everything. I think it's really, really cool. Go check out Todo al Revés by Perdiendo Clase if you guys are into that kind of rockabilly vibe. Anyways, that is kind of it for the Mexican stuff that we are going to play in the show today because I am out. But don't worry, we still have some cool songs for you guys, and we are actually going to go all the way from Mexico, all the way from there, and we are going to come back home to Calgary. And we are going to listen to a little song
called. We are going to listen to a little song called Paralyzed by Chalklines off the album Bowtown Sessions, which I can imagine is a live album. Really, really cool stuff. I think it's definitely got a little bit more of a grunge vibe, but I hope you guys are into that. And yeah, we're going to play a few more kind of songs for you guys. These are going to be more Canadian songs for you, and I hope you enjoy. And I guess we have maybe one more mic break left, but y'all can text in to me and let me know what you think so far. We have about 7 minutes left in the show, 403-220-3991, and let me know what you guys think so far. I'd love to hear what you have to say. Anyways, this one is called Paralyzed by Chalklines, local representation here on the Punk Trunk CJSW 90.9 FM. Let's get into it right here, right now.

Right. Hello, and welcome back to CJSW 90.9 FM, the Punk Trunk. That song you just heard a second ago was called... that song was called Paralyzed by Chalk Lines off the album Bowtown Sessions. And it was cool. You know, we got some local representation up in here. And I'm going to keep things short. I'm going to keep things sweet because we only have about a minute left in the show. But yeah, I thought that was a really fun song. I really love all the changes. Really, really entertaining. Really, really cool for an instrumental track. Love it. Go check out Paralyzed by Chalk Lines. Anyways, we are going to finish the show off with a little bit more Canadian representation. We are going to finish things off with a song called Turkey Flag by Slug Milk off the album XXX Triple or XXX Salt Room Hardcore. And yeah, thank you guys so much for listening. Hope you guys enjoyed all the Mexican sets I had today. It was a lot of fun putting it together. Stay tuned for CJSW Originals coming up next, and I will catch you all next week. Bye-bye. 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

0: right.
1: Warmer. Welcome to the annual ale. This convention held right here in a home sweet home grace. I mean, Calgary, Alberta, Mama. Lord have mercy.
2: Whoa there, Ma. You ain't no king. You're just some imitator. You ain't nothing but a hound dog.
3: Whoa, Mama. You are both false kings. 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Hoo-ah!
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4: Whoa, Mama. 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
5: 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Today, Morgan interviews Samantha Kubinski, who is a senior manager at Gateway Association. Gateway Association is a Buddha-based nonprofit organization established in 1975 that empowers individuals with disabilities and their families. Operating in Edmonton and Calgary, it functions as an employment resource center and a family resource center. Welcome to the show, Samantha.
0: Can you tell us about yourself, your job, and how long you have been with Gateway Social Action?
6: Samantha Grabinski. I'm a lifelong Calgarian, and I've been working in human services for a couple decades now. And I've worked for Gateway Association since 2020. And yeah, back in June of 2020, I helped open up Gateway's office in Calgary, where we operate a small employment service that supports people with disabilities. And there I am the senior manager, working with a team of 10 colleagues in our program, the Calgary Employment Resource Center.
5: Wow.
0: What is Gateway Association and what is
6: An organization that I'm proud to work for. We've been around for a little over 50 years. Gateway was founded by a group of parents in 1975 who all had children with disabilities, and they just wanted to make sure that their loved ones had access to the community and all the good things in life. They wanted to make sure that their kids were a part of the school system and could grow up and have jobs and be part of the community and participate in recreation and sports and just lead full and rich lives here in Alberta. Gateway's got a wonderful story. And yeah, we still at our heart, you know, even 50 years later, we're a grassroots organization and we care about families and making sure that everyone is included.
5: Wow.
6: Yeah, and we have our head office is in Edmonton, and that's where we have, there's an employment resource center in Edmonton, a family resource center. And then in Calgary, we have an employment resource center here. So yeah, lots of services available to Albertans in Alberta, in Edmonton and Calgary through Gateway.
0: Wow. What kind of service or workshops do you provide?
6: We provide employment services, and that starts with self-discovery and career exploration. So we work with people to learn about themselves,

0: ready for when they're interviewing. And we do help people find jobs that, again, align with their skills and values and interests. And so sometimes that means supporting someone to apply for jobs online and in person, going to interviews, going to career fairs, getting out in the community and meeting employers. And when people are successful at finding a job, provide some retention ports. We're there, you know, as much or as little as people need to make sure that people be successful in their new role, learn their new job, make friends at work, become part of the team. Great way that we help people prepare to get out and look for work is through our workshops. And we offer many different workshops. Some of my favorite workshops are around growth mindset. So the idea that, you know, it's all about effort and just trying new things. Failure is just a part of job search and life in general, and that we just learn from mistakes and we're always growing. Also, finding your purpose is a wonderful workshop that we offer just to help people learn about themselves and connect that to, you know, job possibilities in the community. We have workshops related to writing cover letters, workplace expectations, lots of different workshops. There's always about 12 to 15 different workshops running at any given time. And we have workshops on Tuesdays and Thursdays that people can join virtually. And sometimes we have in-person workshops and events as well. We also offer mock interviews, volunteers from the business community that meet with job seekers we're supporting to help practice interview skills and just get more comfortable with networking. And those are, you know, a lot of fun and actually really helpful for people who are just trying to build confidence and prepare to look for work. It can be a little bit nerve-wracking going out and applying for jobs and interviewing. So we want to make sure that people have lots of opportunities to prepare.
1: I bet. I do the same thing as well. What is the process to become a clerk?
0: To have what we call a low barrier service. So we try to make it really easy to join our program. There's not too many rules or restrictions about who can join. So you have to be legal working age. And in Alberta, when you're 15 years or older, you can legally work. We work with people who are age 15 to 64. You also need to be legally entitled to work in Canada. That just means we can work with people who are a Canadian citizen or a permanent resident. Sometimes we can also work with government-sponsored refugees, but if you have any questions about eligibility, you can always reach out to us. Another really important part is that we are a voluntary program. So it means nobody can be, you know, really compelled or pressured into joining our program. We want to make sure that people are joining our program because they want to. They want to be part of our program and they want to find a job. So informed consent is really important to us. You get a lot out of our program when you show up for meetings and participate in the workshops and really just are there to try new things and be part of our community. Oh, and I guess I almost forgot one important piece. You must be unemployed or underemployed. But it just means that you don't have a job currently, so you're unemployed. Or being underemployed might mean you're not getting enough hours at work, or maybe you don't have the right type of work that's suitable to you. So it's always best if you have any questions about our program eligibility, just to reach out, and we're always happy to have a conversation to see if we might be the right fit.
1: Yes.
0: And one thing maybe I could share, sometimes people think that they need to have PDD funding to join our program, or a special, you know, type of diagnosis or a certain type of disability, but actually you don't need PDD funding to join our program. It's not a requirement. People with any type of disability can join our program. So you could have autism or ADHD, or you could be deaf or hard of hearing. Perhaps, you know, you have schizophrenia or anxiety. Any type of disability would qualify you for our employment service. So that's just kind of important to know.
1: Okay. Sounds clear. What are some examples of work play adjustment used by clerks?
0: They're very common, and usually they're not very expensive or very complicated. Common workplace accommodation that people need is adjustments to their schedule. So maybe starting work or ending their shift at a slightly different time. That's a common workplace accommodation. I know many people find it helpful to have a list or a schedule or different reminders that they can keep with them just to

0: to stay organized throughout the day. That's another example of a really easy to access and common workplace accommodation. I know that people also benefit from ergonomic equipment at their desk if they do work at a desk. So sometimes a more accessible mouse and keyboard or speech-to-text software, those kinds of things can be really helpful. I myself use an ergonomic mouse and keyboard just to, make my workplace a little bit more accessible to me. But there's lots of workplace accommodations out there. They're really just as unique as job seekers and workers out in the community. And at Gateway, we help people get the workplace accommodations that they need. So that's a big part of what we do when we're working with job seekers and employers to make a talent match, is we want to be advocating for the job seekers we're supporting and making sure that they get the accommodations that they need so that they can do a fantastic job and be successful in their career and hopefully, stay in their job for many years as long as they want and go on to get promoted and participate in professional development and all the wonderful things that can happen at work.
1: That's really clear. How do you create partnership with local business?
0: That's such a big part of our work, is to build relationships with business owners and hiring managers and supervisors all around the city, so that we can find opportunities for the job seekers that we support and help make wonderful connections and talent matches. So we're always reaching out to people who are hiring for different roles, and it really depends on the job seekers that we're supporting and what people are looking for in terms of work. So that really helps us kind of focus our search. But, we maintain a network of 400 plus employers in Calgary and the surrounding areas of Okotoks and Airdrie and Cochrane. So we know lots of employers, and we do a lot to just keep employers engaged in our network. We provide workshops and capacity building opportunities. We host networking events. We offer some volunteer opportunities like our mock interview program, just to help employers stay engaged and connected to us and keep those talent pipelines open. So we work with employers across sectors, so there are really no limits to who we are connected to, just to make sure we can find the best opportunities for the job seekers we support. So we work with managers who work in hotels or in the food and beverage industry, retail, security, healthcare, childcare, construction, really kind of any field you can imagine. And we've had people take on all sorts of interesting jobs. Pleasure to see people work in the film industry or at, dream jobs at the zoo, or great to see people kind of connect to the type of work that they're most interested in and see those dream jobs happen. So always out there connecting to employers every day of the week, meeting new people and making sure they understand the benefits of inclusive hiring and just connecting to untapped talent in the city.
1: Oh yeah, that is my aura, is talent. How you support the employee and the employee after a job is found?
0: I love this question because it's so important that we're available and we keep supporting the employer and the employee after the job is found. That really helps a talent match be successful for the long term. As with most of our approaches, it depends on the individual, right? Because everybody's so different. So we provide as much support as people need to be successful at their job. So sometimes that might be helping someone fill out their new hire paperwork. We might go shopping with someone to make sure that they have the right uniform and things like non-slip shoes or work boots, if that's something that they need. We can go with someone to work for their first day of work and help with the orientation, things like online training, be there to make sure that things go smoothly, that new employee feels comfortable, they're meeting their supervisor and their new colleagues, understanding what's expected at their job and can feel comfortable to ask any questions they might have. We also check in with the employer or the supervisor throughout the whole onboarding and training process to make sure that the employer or supervisor knows how to support that new employee and they understand the workplace accommodations that are in place and that if they have any questions or need any resources, we're there to support the employer too. So we like to stay connected and, you know, go visit workplaces and check in and make sure that we can be available if anything comes up so that we can smooth out any wrinkles or, yeah, just help with communication, whatever is needed so that everyone feels confident moving forward. One thing that's important to note is that we don't provide long-term job coaching, but we can provide really targeted short-term job coaching when people are being trained for their new job. But ultimately, the goal is to make sure that the employer and the new employee have all the resources that they need to work together effectively. Because it's really best if that new employee gets to learn their job from their colleagues and their supervisor and their manager, and that they can be really part of that team. That's what we're striving for. So, but yeah, that's a great question, Morgan.
2: Thank you.
1: How many clients have you helped get employment for?
0: Yeah, that's an interesting question. And it, how I would answer that, I guess, depends on some parameters. Because I've been doing this type of work since about 2005. So over the years, I've supported a lot of people to find employment and maintain their jobs. But to give you a little bit of sense of numbers, we work with about 125 to 150 people every year in our current project at Gateway. We average at about a 75 to 80% success rate. So 75 to 80% of people who come to our program to get support to find a job do find a job. But it would be hard to total everybody up over all these years. So, but yeah. Interesting question. Hundreds, for sure.
1: Also, can you explain to on the family support?
0: Colleagues in Edmonton run the Family Resource Center, and that's actually the oldest program at Gateway Association. So that was the first program that we had way back in 1975 when that group of families came together in a basement in St. Albert and started Gateway. And at the Family Resource Center, they offer lots of wonderful support around, especially around planning. So they do a lot of planning, including ISPs and also just even more broad planning for people of any age. So they work with families to plan for newborns and infants and toddlers and school-age children and teens and folks who are transitioning to adulthood, so just throughout the lifespan, and work really closely with families to make sure that they can access the resources that they need. So the Family Resource Center offers lots of wonderful workshops on the different kinds of support that are available in Alberta and how to access those supports and how to do, you know, family managed supports and just, yeah, understand all these different things. That when you're, you know, new to disability supports in Alberta, you know, there's a lot to learn. And it's best if you can learn from families who have walked that road before you. And our Family Resource Center is just a really wonderful and supportive place that's operated by people with lived experience, people who have loved ones with disabilities and are actively planning and for and with their loved ones and supporting them. So yeah, it's just a really nurturing place with wonderful resources. So yeah, it's a great place to turn to if you have questions. And yeah, please check out our Gateway website, and there's information about all the workshops that the Family Resource Center runs and how to access great information like the Caregiver Roadmap, which is just a wonderful project that the Family Resource Center put together. And I really recommend that anybody who's curious, please take a look at that Caregiver Roadmap. It's a tremendous resource.
1: Okay, tell me more about that.
0: It was something that was unveiled recently at our 50th anniversary. So the Caregiver Roadmap, I know that my colleagues were working hard on that for years. And it's just a really comprehensive document that you can get from our website. And it just talks about all the different details and things that people could keep in mind when they're planning with and for supports for a loved one with a disability. So the caregiver roadmap, it's free to access, just like all of our services at Gateways. So yeah, there's really no reason to not check it out if you're curious and if you're doing any kind of planning. And again, the Family Resource Center is for people of all ages. It's supporting people with disabilities throughout their lifespan, from newborn to adulthood. So yeah, lots of great resources there.
1: That's really great to know. What reaction do you get from the community? Can you share a positive feedback story?
0: We get really great feedback from the community. Again, with that, 75% to 80% success rate, and people are joining our program and they're getting training, they're accessing work that's of interest to them, they're getting support to maintain those jobs that they work so hard to get. So the reaction is generally really great. People tell us that it can be really hard to look for work. It can be a bit disheartening. So often when people join our program, they might be experiencing low confidence. Maybe they applied for hundreds of jobs on Indeed and they didn't get a response back. So sometimes, people reach out to us and for support and they've experienced a bit of a hard time. So once they have some support, somebody in their corner to help them, brush up their resume and practice interview skills and figure out, job targets that are really going to be suitable for them and be, helping people find careers where they're going to like going to work every day and really enjoying the work that they're doing. It just makes a big difference. So we hear from people that by joining the program and getting support and, that they can feel more confident. Also connecting with other job seekers who are in the program as well. You just get a sense of community, and it's nice to be around people who are going through something similar to you, who are also looking for work or working really hard to keep a new job. It's good to not feel alone and feel like someone has your back. And then at the end of the day, when you get a job and you're earning a paycheck and you feel like you have a purpose, you're going to work, you're meeting new people, you're testing your skills and finding out, how capable you are. That's a really powerful thing. So we do get lots of, wonderful feedback shared by the participants in our program. And yeah, you can check out some of our Google reviews online. There's some testimonials on our website too, which are really wonderful, like from some job seekers like Madeline and Dylan and people who, have been successful in their careers after participating in our program. So yeah, also on our YouTube, there's some videos, and it's just really helpful to hear from people who have gone through the program and experienced, career exploration and supported job search and found a job and are, really making a go of it. It's nice to hear those stories straight from the job seeker, the successful new employee. So yeah, if you're curious about what we do, I would definitely suggest checking out some of those videos on our YouTube, check out our website, check out those testimonials, and the successful job seekers can explain it far better than me what it's like. But yeah.
1: Mm-hmm. What can our listeners do make the world more accessible?
0: Everyone can contribute to a more accessible, inclusive world. One of the biggest things is just, getting to know the people around you and listening to them. Everybody's so different, and people really know what they need for their workplaces and their communities and their schools and for the whole world to be more accessible. So I think it's just really great to get to know the people around you, get to know your neighbors, get to know your community, and listen to people and what they need. And I would love for someday for Alberta to have an Accessibility Act. That would be awesome. We'll keep pushing for that. Speak up, use your voices. I think this show is great. It's wonderful that there's a show by and for people with disabilities on CJSW. It's fantastic.
1: Thank you so much. I really appreciate that. Thank you. There are virtual plans and what is this?
0: Summer is usually a really busy time for our program. A lot of people are preparing to start looking for work right now. So we're doing lots of workshops, lots of career exploration. And the end of July till early October tends to be a really busy time for us. So right now we're just trying to get prepared so that we can make the most out of seasonal hiring and all the jobs that come available at the end of summer going into fall. It's a really busy hiring time across the board. So we're preparing for that. And also October is Disability Employment Awareness Month. So it's a really exciting time for us. Every October, we kick it into high gear and we host lots of different events all around the city. So we're just kind of putting the finishing touches on some of our DEAM planning. But we'll definitely be sharing more about the events that we'll be hosting around Calgary soon. And there is an annual DEAM conference that's hosted in a different city in Alberta every year. And this year it's going to be hosted in Edmonton. So if you're interested in heading up to the capital to participate in the DEAM conference, yeah, we'd love to have more community members and self-advocates participate. That would be great. And then, yeah, just looking to the future, it's all about helping people get jobs, get the jobs they want, and be successful in their careers. So we're going to keep on keeping on.
1: That's awesome. Where can our listeners find you?
0: 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And if you search Gateway Calgary, you'll definitely find us. Yeah, and people are welcome to reach out, phone, email, get in touch. We have a wonderful intake coordinator. Her name is Zara. So if you want to find out more about our employment service, maybe you want to join up and get some help to find work, please reach out to us and we'll get you connected.
1: All right. Is there anything else you'd like to have today?
0: Yeah, well, I want to thank you for inviting me on your show. I've been a longtime fan of CJSW and Accessible Airwaves. I've got a kitchen cupboard filled with CJSW mugs, and I've got an Accessible Airwaves magnet from years ago on my fridge from a funding drive many years ago. So, yeah, longtime listener and, yeah, just fan of what you're doing. And, yeah, just such a delight to be on your show today. 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Thanks so much, Morgan.
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0: 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We have filmmaker Amy Wang, and we are talking about her debut feature film Slanted, which premiered at South by Southwest in 2025 and had its Canadian premiere at SIFF. So we were overjoyed to catch up with Amy. She's a wonderful interview, and Slanted is a wonderful movie, and you can watch it absolutely today, anytime from today. Stream the film. It's on Paramount Plus. Go check it out. Jocelyn and I got to talk to her from her home in Los Angeles. Here it is. Enjoy. Well, thank you so much for hopping on with us. This is really awesome. We both saw movies. I saw it here during our festival with my wife. We both loved it. And you watched it before and today.
1: Before and today. I rewatched it this morning. It was great. I loved rewatching. I was like, yes, I do. I love this movie. I'm so glad you watched it.
0: It was my wife's favorite movie at the festival.
2: Oh, my God. That's so sweet. Thank you so much.
0: It was the first one we got to watch together. Yeah, no, it was awesome to have you.
2: Yeah, and it was such a great festival too, can I just say as well.
0: Yeah, did you have fun?
2: I had so much fun, yes.
0: Well, we're so glad you
2: did. Yeah, we caught a couple of sessions of other films. I think we saw, I can't remember. Yeah, I can't remember now. It's all a blur. I feel like all the festivals, it just blurs into one. But I love Calgary as a city. Who was it who was telling me Calgary is like the Texas of Canada?
0: Yeah.
2: I know that's accurate.
0: Yeah, it's like Edmonton to our north would be kind of like the huge, maybe like the Dallas, and we'd kind of be like the, I don't know, like the Austin area.
2: Right.
0: But after a whole bunch of the tech wealth came in, so we still have that strain of weird reactionary. So
2: yeah,
0: we're a lot like Denver. Yeah. But the topography is a lot like Denver. Like, we're really high up in the air. So, like, Denver and us are very similar.
2: Interesting.
0: But, okay, so you're in L.A. You made an amazing movie. Let's go back kind of to the beginning when you moved to Australia. Tell us about how you got to Australia and how you got into filmmaking.
2: Yeah. Okay, way back. So, I was born in China. And I immigrated to Australia when I was 7. Didn't know a word of English. Like, I remember being on the plane, like, practicing ABC, was bombarded by the Australianness of everything, and had to learn the language very quickly, and watch a lot of Simpsons, I feel like, in my youth to learn the language. I feel like to this day there are still pop culture references that have slipped my life. If it wasn't on The Simpsons, like, I won't know. So I grew up in Sydney, in the suburbs, and neither of my parents were in the film industry. Neither of them watched movies. I'm an only child, and I lived really far away from my high school, because my high school was a high school where you had to take a test, and, like, if you get in, you can, go to this this special high school that's, like, further away. And I, take, like, an hour for me to travel every day there and back. So I live pretty far away from a lot of my friends. So I spent a lot of time on my own. And I feel like that's how, like, movies and TV kind of, came into my life. And one of my first jobs in high school was, also high school in Australia is year 7 to year 12. So we don't have middle school.
0: Okay,
2: So one of my first jobs was at Blockbuster Video when it was still around.
0: Hey, me too.
2: such a great job. You get like free rentals. I think I got like 8 free rentals a week. I worked with a couple of like older people. So they were like getting me to watch like Cronenberg and crazy movies. I watched Cannibal Holocaust when I was way too young.
0: That's so funny.
1: Oh my God, that's insane, Amy.
2: I know. It still scars me for life. It's a very...
0: I worked with, all he wanted me to watch was The Last Samurai, which he thought was the pinnacle of American film.
2: That's a very strange movie to fixate on.
3: Yes.
2: Yeah, I don't think I've ever seen it, but not the pinnacle.
3: It's weird.
2: Yeah. So I, you know, kind of in my early teens, really got into those styles of films. And I remembered I was around 14, 15. I watched Fight Club for the first time. And I remembered watching it, running into the kitchen when my parents were cooking, and was just like, this is what I want to do. I want to make somebody feel how that movie just made me feel. Which was, I felt like it had something really, you know, politically interesting to say, right, about consumerism. It was so dark, it was so funny, it was so entertaining and surprising, and just all those feelings, I just remembered I'd never felt that way, and I wanted to share that feeling with other people. So kind of from then onwards, I feel like it's such a film school answer, like the Fight Club, you know, of like our generation, but...
3: It was a perfect high school, oh God, this yes. is something new movie.
2: Yes, totally, totally. Yeah.
3: And my favorite rom-com.
2: Hey. Never heard somebody call it that, but yeah, I can see it.
3: It's a love triangle.
2: I can see it. Yes, it is. It is, very much so. So, you know, after that film, I kind of, yeah, like, you know, started, I can't remember, like, my dad got me a shitty handycam, like a Sony handycam, for me to start shooting things on, and I remember downloading Sony Vegas. I think that was before Final Cut. I don't even remember. Yeah. I think it was that and Premiere, right? I had Premiere, and I had, Sony Vegas, and then I just started making stupid short films with my friends. I made, like, you know, my friends in high school dress up as aliens, you know, to like just make stupid shorts. And then I decided I want to be a filmmaker, went to university and did psychology and filmmaking as kind of a double major in Sydney. And then I worked in reality TV for a couple of years.
3: Amazing.
2: Right out of, not amazing. it was soul sucking. It was horrible.
3: Now, the Australian Married at First Sight and the hit Netflix series Instant Hotel are two stalwart examples of the Australian filmmaking industry that I defend with my life.
2: Okay, that's fair. I've never seen either. I haven't even heard of the second one. What's the second one you said? The hotel one?
3: Instant Hotel should be the most boring television show ever made. It's about people making Airbnbs out of their homes, and then a group of people who do that are invited to check out each other's Airbnbs. And whatever genius casting producers were working on that found the most interesting Australians to ever be born. And come into direct conflict with each other. It is somehow riveting.
2: Yeah. Hey, you sold me.
3: Small business tyrants losing their minds at each other. It's incredible.
2: Wow, man.
3: Yeah.
2: Okay,
3: the first
2: two
3: seasons. Third season loses.
2: Okay. Got it. but I wasn't working on those. I feel like those would be more fun. I was working on like a lot of... the same shows, so like X Factor Australia. I did My Kitchen Rules, which is like an Australian version of MasterChef, which is also Australian. That also started in Australia. But our channel, did like My Kitchen Rules, My House Rules, whatever, like all of those kinds of renovation shows and whatnot. And I did that for a couple of years. That was my first job out of university. And I, you know, wanted to like really just wanted to quit and die. So I pretty much, I remember one weekend I was just like, this isn't what I wanted. This isn't why I went to university, and this isn't what I want to do with my life. And I've always, you know, being curious about America, I did exchange when I was in university to San Francisco for 6 months, and I loved it. Yeah, so you know, I had like a little taste of it, and I was like, let's fuck it, you know, let's just try to go to LA, you know, like I feel like I was young enough and, you know, didn't have too many things holding me down and quit my job and, you know, moved out to LA to go to AFI. I got into AFI and just randomly, yeah. Because I knew, I didn't know a single person in LA, and I knew if I was gonna have any sort of, I don't know, like core friendship group or leg up, I needed to go through a film school and gain that kind of support system. And I'm really glad I did, because I, you know, made my lifelong friends there and collaborators, and you know, have been here since. Yes, that is my origin story.
3: That's a great origin story. That's, I mean, you crossed more oceans than us. That's cool.
1: So, when you were at the American Film Institute, you made your thesis film, Unnatural. Can you tell us about the experience of making that, like, final year film?
2: Yeah. It was actually very traumatic making that. I mean, I feel like everybody has like a love-hate relationship with film school. I don't know if either of you went to film school, but, it's a lot of rules. I think what I really loved was you have 2 years, 2.5 years to really dedicate to filmmaking and the craft, right? And you're making great friendships, along the way, but like with my thesis, for example, Unnatural, it was about an 18-year-old pedophile. So comedy. I'm kidding, it's not. it was very, very dark, very serious. And AFI goes through like a green light kind of like a studio system where all the directors have to, you know, or if you're working with the writers say they submit the short script, and then the school decides whether or not this is good enough or whether or not you are allowed to make it. And when I submitted my script, it was red lit. So they were like, you cannot make this. It's too controversial. You're not allowed. And I was like, well, this is what I want to make. My whole team is behind it. I want to make this. And we went through a whole thing. There was nothing they could do. we made it, you know, and they let us make it, obviously. But it just things like that where it felt like, why, you know, like, what's the point? You know, we're paying money to be here. I want to be able to kind of, you know, write and direct what stories I want to do, you know, whatever stories that speak to me. Obviously, I'm sure I will be allowed to do like porn or anything, but like, you know, within the confines of what makes a short film. And you know, the process, so that was kind of like a tough start, but the making of the film itself was, you know, pretty smooth. And we made the film in 6 days, I think. Went through everything, all the different steps, and, you know, it premiered at Clermont-Ferrand, which was really great, in France. And, you know, I got to go, and that was really fun, and, you know, it really opened a lot of doors for me. Got me a manager, which was really important, and that kind of kickstarted and snowballed my career.
3: And then with your controversial past now behind you, you could move on to lighter subjects like racial relations.
2: Exactly. Exactly. Yeah. Very light topics.
3: So we're making the jump from shorts to features. What was the steepest learning curve? What was the hardest thing to wrap your head around?
2: Yeah, well, a section that I haven't talked about was, so when I was at AFI, my second year at AFI, One of my favorite teachers, Rob Sparrow, he brought in a guy who had graduated a few years ahead of us. And he basically brought him in to, like, give us a wake-up call, because I think all of us, you know, going to film school, we're all like, I'm going to make a feature right out of film school and get in, win Sundance and be the next Darren Aronofsky. That's like every single film student's dream, right? And this guy came in who had graduated for years, you know, before me, and he was like, if you don't come from money, if you don't have a famous uncle or dad, you need to learn how to write, because that's the only way you're going to be able to make any money in the next 5 to 10 years. And if you don't want to spend the next 5 years being an assistant at CAA or working at Starbucks, learn how to write. So I really took that to heart. I really felt like he was talking about me, because I did not have either. And you know, I remember that summer in second year, I read every single fucking, you know, screenplay, screenwriting book I could get my hands on. I wrote a bunch of really bad scripts. But one of them ended up being a script about Wendy Dane Murdoch, which is, she's Rupert Murdoch's ex-wife. And that got on the blacklist in 2018, I think. And that kind of kickstarted my writing career. So I really thank, yeah, my teacher, that guy, for kind of, you know, getting me into shape. And it's kind of been the truth. Like, I got to make my first feature. So I graduated AFI 2018, and I shot Slanted in 2024. Right, yeah, 2024. So it took 6 years. And, you know, even though I came up with the idea in 2021, 2022, I can't remember. I think 2021. You know, it takes time. And, you know, in between after I graduated, I, you know, sold scripts to Paramount, to Netflix. I wrote on 2 TV shows for Netflix. I did a bunch of rewrites for, you know, some pretty big movies, including Crazy Rich Asians 2. And, you know, there was a really cool superhero movie that Warner Brothers was going to make with Donald Glover that I was writing. You know, like, some really cool projects, and made a bit of money, and you know, was able to live and survive in LA while I wrote my feature debut. So that's kind of how I managed to, yeah, escape going through the, like, whatever assistant kind of, you know, route.
3: So while you're carving out this career, you're coming up with the concept for Slanted. What were kind of the seeds?
2: So that came about when I was on a walk. And I remembered during that walk, my phone buzzed, and I read a newspaper article about a shooting that had just happened in Atlanta, in Georgia. And the shooting was, it happened at a Chinese American spa, and a bunch of Asian American women were killed. And at the time, it was, you know, thought to be racially motivated, and I just felt very shocked. And for the first time, and it was during COVID, so there was a lot of anti-Chinese rhetoric from, you know, the government and just in general. And it just really shocked me and freaked me out. And for the first time since I had moved to America, I felt kind of afraid. And I just had a lot of emotions, and I wanted to get those emotions out in some way. And it also made me think about when I was a teenager growing up in Sydney. And, you know, I think Australia's got a very complicated history. You know, we don't have a lot of, we have a lot of immigrants from Southeast Asia and Asia in general because of the proximity. So, you know, during the 90s, during the 2000s, there was a lot of racism against Asian people in particular. And so, you know, me being an immigrant, as a teenager, I would wake up often and just think, man, wouldn't life just be easier if I was white? You know, like, just in general, just be easier. I wouldn't have to feel whatever I was feeling. I wouldn't have to deal with whatever I was dealing with. So, you know, the concept of slanted really kind of came from that and kind of grew into, okay, so if I did make a film about a girl who got a dream, you know, and actually turned white, what would that look like? And what would be the nightmare that waited for her on the other side? And because of, I think, my sensibilities, like, the body horror kind of just came. You know, that's been asked a lot of, like, how did I kind of blend the two tones? And I think the comedy came because I was like, this premise is so absurd. So it just, you know, it in itself lent itself to being something that was satirical, you know, just the concept. And then the body horror just, I don't know, it was just like, is this makes sense, you know? She can't get what she, I mean, she gets what she wants, but she doesn't really get what she wants. That can't happen. So then what does that look like? And how does that manifest visually into the story?
1: Sorry. Oh, I was just going to say, one of the things, so I watched, like I said earlier, I watched the film for the second time this morning. And one of the things I noticed were so many details in the production design that kind of like helped bring like the themes to life and like what you were trying to say. How did, and one of them that I particularly thought was hilarious is close to the end when she's at her friend's house and she's eating like the blandest looking chicken I've ever seen in my life.
3: Boiled.
1: It looks like boiled chicken. How did you work with your production designer to make sure that all of the spaces were telling the story that you wanted to tell?
2: Yeah. So production design was definitely one of the most important things because, like you just said, it really is the kind of like box that boxed up what the film could kind of move within, if that makes any sense. So it's like, we knew we had to create kind of an off-kilted, off-centered America and push it to absurdist levels and kind of have that be in every crevice and every poster and every dish. But the one thing that we made sure we kept grounded was her house and her parents. So that was one space that was never satirical or pushed. But the school, you know, the house towards the end, you know, all of those other spaces, very much satirical. And obviously Ethnos, the surgery place. My incredible production designer, Julie Chan, her and I, we watched a lot of movies together. We talked about a lot of references. And I told her kind of, you know, this is the general vibe of what I would like for each of these spaces. And she nailed it with the details and, you know, the designs that she came up with. So
3: that's interesting.
2: That was very important.
3: Your note there about the Georgia spa shooting is interesting in that in Ethnos, it is a kind of violence being done to Asian bodies in a spa-like setting.
2: Totally. Yeah. Yes, exactly. And what's crazy is we ended up shooting the film in Atlanta. So it's like a full circle kind of moment. Yeah. I'm pretty sure we filmed, I think the nail salon scene's quite close to where the shooting actually happened, which is pretty crazy. Yeah.
3: What's your next question?
1: I'm
3: bogarting this whole interview. It's your
1: I was going to ask, what were some of the films you were saying that you and the production designer were looking at films when it came for like inspiration for the look of the film? What were different movies you were watching for, to look for inspiration?
2: Yeah. I mean, I had a couple of films I gave to, like, my cast and my crew. So I had Being John Malkovich on there. I had, oh my God, I'm blanking. Dream Scenario, and then his first film, oh my God, Sick of Myself.
1: Right.
2: Which is a great film, yeah. I'm trying to think what else. Oh my God. It's been a while since I've answered these questions. Like, I used to be able to just, like,
3: just looking it up. Don't worry, we'll cut it
2: off. Okay, great. What's the movie with oh my God, I'm blanking on the guy, the filmmaker is Hal Ashby. Being there, yes. Nice. Being There was huge inspiration. Love that film. I'm trying to think. I mean, in terms of, I can remember the ones me and my cinematographer watched together. We watched, because what was in, another film was Boots Riley, his first feature, Sorry to Bother You, yes. What was interesting was with the visual language and with the production design as well, the production design was so in your face and quite heightened. We knew we had to balance the rest of the tone through the cinematography and make sure, because there are scenes that are pretty serious and pretty grounded versus scenes that were, you know, more exaggerated, we had to kind of make sure we didn't go from super grounded to super exaggerated too quickly, or else the audience would have gotten whiplash. And so my DP and I, we watched a lot of films that were kind of in that heightened space, like The Sorry to Bother You, and we ranked that as like, this is a 10. And then we'd also watch films that were very grounded, like Fish Tank, Andrew Arnold, and we watched Darden Brothers, and, you know, like, because I like the handheld aesthetic, and to kind of swing back and forth between those two kind of visual languages, and make sure that we balanced it out. So that, yeah, those were films I remembered watching with my DP.
1: And then the cast of Slanted is like slam dunk amazing. How did you go about casting and finding all these amazing actors?
2: Yeah, well, I had amazing casting director, Jessica Kelly, one of the best. So she cast Euphoria, so she's very well versed in, you know, that sort of world and in teenagers and early 20s women. And so we started off with auditions for Joan, who ended up going to Shirley. And Shirley, I'd kind of known about her for a little while. You know, she was in this great film called Beast Beast. And she was in a short called Krista that I saw at South By like a couple of years ago. And obviously Dee Dee had just come out. And so yeah, I was really excited to watch her audition, I remembered, and you know, she was incredible, and we had lunch, and you know, I asked her to do the film. And after that, I knew I had to find somebody who matched Shirley's kind of energy and her sensibilities.
4: Okay, that's a wrap.
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10: Warning, the next 2 hours may contain some naughty language. Listener discretion is advised.

well, well. Three holes in the ground. Good day. Greetings. Guten Tag. Wie geht es dir? Oh, yeah. You know it. I know it. Anyone who tunes in at this radio time and this radio space knows it. Your girl just loves a little bit of Danko Jones, you know? That, of course, Danko Jones from their Power Trio album, a mighty release that came out in 2021. That track was I Want Out. Prior to that, we heard from the Shiverettes from out of Calgary. That was Hard Bitch from their 2019 album, Real Shrill Bitches. Before that, we heard from the Mandates. That track was Louder Than the Boys from their 2018 release, Dead in the Face. And to open the show this week, we heard from Calgary's own Napalm Pom. That one was Guided by Volume from the band's 2014 album, The Unconditional Love of Napalm Pom. Super fun way to get things going this week. Now, if you haven't seen it before, may I recommend that you go have a look at their official music video on the YouTubes for that track. I know I've mentioned it before, but it's just a really good laugh, and I just know that you will enjoy it. So go check it out, Guided by Volume by Napalm Pom on that YouTubey thingy. I love the internet. It's such a good time. And with that, g'day, friends. 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We are broadcasting from Mokinstis on the traditional territories of Treaty 7 and the Métis Nation of Alberta, Regions 5 and 6. My name is Loz, and it is a pleasure, as always, for us to have this time together. We are on, so can you believe it, we are on a 100% all-Canadian kick this week, so I hope you're ready for some big riffs, some big fun, big tunes. We will be mostly in the rock and or roll general vicinity, some riffy goodness. There'll be some fist-pumping nonsense later on. Good nonsense, as always. So please stick around. I'm sure we'll all have some good, wholesome fun. Good, wholesome rock and roll fun. All right, friends. Well, let's just get back into it, shall we? Up next, we have a track from the 2019 release, Signals Through the Flames. This one is by Ian Blurton's Future Now Project, right here on Rock Bottom.

We just heard from Krongoblin wrapping up the bracket here on Rock Bottom. That song was Bring Your Idols from Kron's 2011 album, 1 Million from the Top. Prior to that, we hopped over to Vancouver for a track from Dead Quiet. What a whopper. Gosh, I feel like, though, that just describes every single Dead Quiet track, because they are absolutely the champions of releasing whopping big tracks. And that one was a track from their self-titled album, which I want to say came out in around 2015. We heard the opening track. It's called The Sorceress. Prior to that, we heard a track from Public Animal. That one was Stained Glass Heart. Now, I found this one on a compilation called Return of Our Stupid Noise from also around 2015. Can't find if this track was released on any of Public Animal's albums at all. However, the comp has a bunch of awesome artists on it, so do suggest that you go check it out and give it a spin. Give it a cheeky spin. And at the top of the set, we heard from Ian Blurton's Future Now. That track was The March of Mars from the album Signals Through the Flames. 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Also on the app and the podcast that you use, however you use it. How good's the internet? Thanks for listening this week. However you are here, whenever you are here, I am so happy that you've joined us. We are going to keep it local for this next one. I know that we've kept it local for a number of tracks, so we're just going to stay local for this next one. Here's some Woodhawk up next on Rock Bottom.

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This is Rock Bottom, and we just heard some Caveat wrapping up the bracket here from the band's 2016 album Consummation. The track that we just heard was Broken Smile. Before that, we heard from Gone Cosmic. That track was Deadlock from their album Sideways in Time, which came out in 2019. Prior to that, we heard from Black Thunder from Out of Regina. That one was Agents of Decay from their 2016 album 3. And at the top of the set, we heard from Woodhawk. Of course we did. That one was Snake in the Grass from Woodhawk's 2019 album Violent Nature. And of course, just said it, gonna say it again, you're listening to Rock Bottom on CJSW 90.9 FM. We are broadcasting from Mokinstis on Treaty 7 land and the Métis Nation of Alberta, Districts 5 and 6. My name is Loz, and I'll be your radio pal over this extended lunch break. 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How good's the internet? That's going to be the joke this week, friends. Anyways, I'm happy that you were here with us. Thank you for choosing local radio. All right, fam. We're just going to keep it rolling, if that's okay. Up next, we have a track from Smolder right here on Rock Bottom.

The legends from Toronto. That was Skullfest. Of course it was. We just wrapped up that set with the track Better Late Than Never from their Way of the Road album, which came out in 2018. And I think, look, I know there's a bajillion Skullfest tracks out there, but I think that one's my favorite. I think I like that one more than all of the Skullfest songs that exist to date. Anyways, good times with those guys. Prior to that, the Edmonton Shredlords, Stryker, coming in hot with the single Death Wish, which I think came out in 2021 as a standalone single. Before that, we heard from the most fun, most ridiculous Turbo Vixen from Vancouver. The song that we heard was Straight Out of Hell from their album Drive Into the Night, which came out in 2018 and, of course, features Dan Cleary from Stryker on vocals there, if you recognise that familiar voice. I'm not sure if Turbo Vixen are around anymore, as I'm pretty sure their drummer is now playing with Hyperia, but not 100%. Don't quote me. That is potentially not accurate. But you know what is accurate? That album, Drive Into the Night, certified good time. Go put it on. You won't be disappointed. Loz guarantees. And at the top, we heard from Toronto epic doom band Smolder, who took us on an adventure with that track. The song that we heard was Bastard Steel from Smolder's debut album, Times of Obscene, Evil and Wild Daring. Such a good time, Smolder. This is Rock Bottom on our favourite, CJSW 90.9 FM. My name is Loz, with you till 2 p.m. here at home base. And this week, we are enjoying some Canadian forged music. Product of Canada, 100%. Remember, you can hop over to cjsw.com/rock on the internet later, shortly after the show airs here, to check out the full track listing from this episode and a bunch of other ones for your listening convenience. Hey, how good's the internet? All right, friends, let's get back to it. I've got some Ravenous Eternal Hunger lined up next, so let's have a listen, shall we?

We just had some Cosm wrapping up the bracket here on Rock Bottom. We just heard the track Wolves Upon the Throne. I nearly said Wolves in the Throne Room. The track name, Wolves Upon the Throne, from Cosm's album Cosmonaut. That one came out in 2018. Before that, we can't have a So Can You Believe It's an All-Canadian Show without some heavy Devi. That, of course, was Devin Townsend with the track Kingdom. That one is from the Epicloud album of 2012, which sits in the Devin Townsend project era of Heavy Devi's discog. Before that, we heard from Unleash the Archers. We went back to 2017, I think, to the Apex album and heard The Matriarch. And then at the top, some Ravenous Eternal Hunger. We heard the track Die 1,000 Deaths from the Hubris album, which came out in 2021. This is Rock Bottom on CJSW 90.9 FM. I am Loz, and we still have some time left on the clock for a few more tunes, so we're just going to get right into it. Here is a track from 3 Inches of Blood, up next on Rock Bottom.

Hey, gang. Just coming in to say my goodbyes because I have to wrap it up. We have some Anvil in the background with the track Smash Your Face from the Pounding the Pavement album of 2018. Yes. And before that, we heard from the immortal 3 Inches of Blood with the Goat Rider's Horde from the 2007 album Fire Up the Blades. Okay, it's time for me to get out of here. Thank you so much for listening to this all-Canadian offering this week. I hope you've enjoyed. Make sure you stick around for Cam coming in at the top of the hour with 5 Cam Electrical Band. It's always a radio delight, so please do stick around. We have a few heavier tracks to see us out. If we're lucky, we'll get to both of them. One from my favourite, Wake, and then another from my favourite, Centuries of Decay. All right, friends. Have a great week ahead. Take care, and we'll catch up next time.

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1: Hey friend, just wanted to give you the heads up on something really cool, something that's cooking over the airwaves right here in Calgary, Alberta. A place where you can get your sonic fix on all things riffy, distorted, awesome, and really lift your mood. Stuff like High Desert Queen. Let's have a listen, shall we? Or maybe this is more your vibe. You like yourself some classical? What about That's Classical? I don't know. Do you like this one? Let's take a listen. I don't know, man. I don't know if I like that one. Okay, that's more like it, right? Anyways, friends, what I'm trying to tell you is that whatever type of music you love to listen to, whatever type of podcast you like to listen to, whatever you like, CJSW 90.9 FM in Calgary, Alberta has what you need. Remember, we are always here for you. Enjoy. I'll see you there.

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We just heard some Ross Saray Sathya out of Cambodia. That was off the album Don't Think I've Forgotten, Cambodia's Lost Rock and Roll, a good compilation of killer tracks from a country that unfortunately didn't get the same privilege as a lot of places in the world for having 70s and late 60s rock and roll. That track there, Old Pot Still Cooks Good Rice. She started in a couple movies and kicked it off, her art career off in at the age of 17, blending all the traditional sounds with psychedelic rock and garage rock and romantic ballads as she went on. And I guess she was a early Cambodian female paratrooper, which is kind of cool. And on that note, we're going to jump right into another one. Here's Grazia.

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That was Korea's grandfather of rock, Shin Jung Hyun, with Beautiful Women Off From Where to Where. That dude, currently 87 years old, and apparently still active in music, so good on him. Before that, we got The Mops with I Am Just a Mops off Psychedelic Sounds in Japan. Those guys started their career the way it was back in 97 when... Or around 97 when one of their managers brought some albums like Jefferson Airplane and stuff like that back to them. And they put out this album here that includes covers of Jefferson Airplane. You get White Rabbit, you get Somebody to Love, you get Light My Fire by the Doors, Inside Looking Out, San Francisco Nights. Kind of cool covers if you want to check out a new rendition of some of those classics. And kicking it off, we had Grazia, Queen of the Moog in Turkey. I'll be real. I played that song because it reminded me a lot of one from Jesus Christ Superstar. If you know what I'm talking about, then you know the real music. You know the best rock operas. But we are going to keep touring around the world today on 5Cam Electrical Band, and we'll hop in that plane and head somewhere else here on CJSW 90.9 FM.

waiting eternity for you to be born. I will caress your soul. But there is a cat, and I will do my best for you not to know. Pestilence, war, death, hunger, and my weapon against someone who owns me. The one that knows and lets you come with me. I laugh as I behold the sinful men you are. Sinful! Are you mine?

And you are right where you belong. You are right where you belong. That was Back from the Spiders. Before that, we got El Ritual with Santanas. Yeah, I said that right. I'm not going back. Before that one was Hi Babe off Day of Judgment from the Ngozi family. And opening off there was The Funkees. Started out as a cover band, those guys covering foreign artists like The Beatles, Rolling Stones, and Elvis. Guess any Canadian rock band that covered those songs was also covering foreign artists, but it's less impressive. Santana's and the Ngozi family, kind of pioneers in rock and roll technique, because Santana's was rocking full striking facial makeup long before Kiss and Alice Cooper popularized it. And Paul Ngozi was rocking tooth guitar solos pretty early on there. We got less than an hour, half hour left. We always have less than an hour when the show starts. It's an hour long show. We've got less than a half hour left, and I got a chunk more music to throw your way. We're going to keep going on our world tour here before I jump us back into some classic Canadian hits, Arrive On Back Home. Until then, here's La Quinta Vision on 5CAM Electrical Band, CJSW 90.9 FM.

0: That there was the Staccato's Shake Your Money Maker off their album Here and Now. Staccato's, of course, the precursor to the best band of all time, the best Canadian band, but the best band of all time, the five-man electrical band. So we got some early times great music there. Before that one, we got Band with Last of the Blacksmith off Cahoots. What needs to be said about them that hasn't already been said? I'm not going to say it. Before that one, we got Cambia Cambia from Lost Dug Dugs, who I guess their name is an abbreviation of their native city and state, Durango, Durango. When they were touring around back in the early 60s in there, I guess their one of their guys' dads was their driver, and he also used the trip as an opportunity to sell stuff because he was a traveling salesman. Love to see people getting on that convenient grind set. No need to exert yourself, but like, hey, if you can, you can. Before that one, we got La Quintavision with Lamentos de un Mico off Super Onda Chiconda. Those guys were actually in a radio competition one time, I guess, with the Spiders, who I played earlier, as well as a bunch of other bands that could easily be featured on this show here. They didn't win, though. That radio contest was won by a band I played a couple weeks back, La Revolution de Emiliano Zapata. We got less than 6 minutes in the hour. We got less than 5 minutes in the hour until Brooklyn takes over with the Sugar Bowl. Just sweeten up our day, aren't you, Brooklyn?
1: Yeah!
0: It'll be great. But not as good as anything I played, so that's fine. We're going to finish off today with a track from Sweat Hog. Good name. It's their self-titled album. So I love a self-titled album. I love a good name. Their drummer had the nickname Frosty. That was how people referred to him, which I think is ironic for a band named Sweat Hog. Also gets me thinking, how do you earn one of those names? Are you really cool or are you like really cold? Because you could be like, that'd be awesome if you're really cool, but maybe you're just a really like, really solo act, pushing people away kind of jerk or something. But I'll assume it's one of those. Here's Runneth Over. We'll see you next week on 5Cam Electrical Band. I've been Cam. Keep tuned to CJSW 90.9 FM.

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1: Okay, but Mr. White, how are we gonna, like, do that? We've been looking forever, yo.
0: Ugh, I suppose you're right, Jesse. It's been one step forward and two steps back. 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
0: Look, we are not going to go through another guy like Tuku again. 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

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I'm your host, Brooklyn, and this is the show where I play whatever I want because it's, well, my show and not yours. We just heard Sunshine by The Glue from their new EP, Glue.0. And I think that song, wow, really lives up to the name. That was Pure Sunshine, reminded me a lot of the kind of Natasha Bedingfield, Hilary Duff, 2000s pop vibes that I love so much and are just truly like pure sunshine. Thank you so much to the beautiful Willow for subbing in for me last week. I hope you all had some fun together and enjoyed her great taste. But now Big Dog is back in the pound. Or no, I'm out of the pound. I'm in the field with the other big dogs. Nailed it. And it's August now. The summer is going by so fast, but it's been a good one, filled with so many great people, memories, and so much live music. In fact, we will have a live session coming up here on the Sugar Bowl in a few weeks on the 18th that you are not going to want to miss. It has been kind of been circulating around a lot of the CJSW, I guess you could say, flyers, digital flyers, like our mailing list, where you might see that the Sugar Bowl will have a band, Les Gigantiques, on August 18th. So you're not going to want to miss that in 2 weeks right there. But that's 2 weeks, and this is now. And today the Sugar Bowl is in its full force in beautiful summer formation with some indie rock at the beginning and end of the show, and in the middle, in the beautiful chunky, juicy meat and potatoes of the show, we are going to play a genre that I like to call weird girl pop. And I hope you get as much of a kick out of it as I do. If you like Begonia and Caroline Polachek, the queen of weird girl pop, arguably, you're going to like that. So stick around for that middle chunk of the show. And then, of course, we're going to end it with some more good old indie tunes and jangle pop taking up the back end. But getting ahead of myself, guys, before we get into all that, we're going to listen to just some smooth, easy indie. I don't know how else to put it. We're going to hear from Geese in this next set, but their old album. I don't know. Everybody's talking about this getting killed like it's the greatest thing to ever happen. And I like Geese as much as the next guy. But 3D Country is a really good album, and we're going to hear from it right after this next song, Gutterball by Devin Parkin from New Beliefs on Layaway, here on CJSW 90.9 FM.

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You're tuned into Sugar Bowl. I'm your host, Brooklyn. Tuesday, August 4th, 3:18 p.m. In the booth, I'll let you know what you just heard. That was Valentine by Drug Dealer from the record Hiding in Plain Sight. Right before that was Gravity Blues by Geese. Love Geese. From their record 3D Country. And then starting off that set was Gutterball by Devin Parkin from New Beliefs on Layaway. Now, I know right before that mic break or right before that group of songs, I said Geese. The hype around Geese is around their newest record, Getting Killed. And as it should be, that's a great record. 3D Country is really different and it's really good, you guys. I will not shut up about that album. I also love the artwork. I love the artwork for Getting Killed too, but everywhere you go, it's Getting Killed this and Getting Killed that. And 3D Country, we could make some noise for it. I think we could. As promised, we're coming into a chunk of songs that I have dubbed Weird Girl Pop, and I think you're going to like it. It is a bit of a beginner's foray into Weird Girl Pop, as I like this genre, but I truly don't know much about it. Of course, I've included Caroline Polachek in here, because what is the genre without Caroline Polachek herself? But if you have some recommendations for me, just even for my own personal gain, because that's obviously what the show is for, please text in 403-220-3991. Text me, and I want to know what weird girl pop you like. Or doesn't necessarily have to be girl, but there's a certain vibe to it when the, you know, Begonia and Carlines of the world get together and make music. So that number, 403-220-3991, do not hesitate to shoot me a message because I'd love to hear from you. All right, time to get weird and get hot. So put on your low-rise jeans and show me your back tattoo because it's Weird Girl Pop time. Here's Faster Than I Can Take by Canadian icon Jane Inc., CJSW 90.9 FM.

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You're listening to the Sugar Bowl. I'm your host, Brooklyn. Tuesday, August 4th, 3:39 p.m. here in the booth. I'll let you know what you just heard. That was Seventh Floor by Ali X from Happiness Is Going to Get You, Toronto singer Ali X. Right before that was Excess by Rina Sawayama from the best record of 2020, Sawayama. Right before that was Hotter Than the Sun by Begonia from Fantasy Life. Begonia is going on a huge Canadian tour this winter, the fall and winter. She will be coming to Calgary November 5th, if I recall. And the eastern leg of that tour, if you are out east in Canada, she's getting support from our very own Cartel Madras, who you may have seen at Sled Island. I know I did. Right before that was Spring Is Coming with a Strawberry in the Mouth by none other than Miss Madam Caroline Polachek from Desire I Want to Turn Into You. Her fantastic record that I could have picked any song off of, honestly, to sum up this genre of weird girl pop. And then at the top of the set was Faster Than I Can Take by Jane Inc. from the record Faster Than I Can Take, also from Canada. Rina Sawayama was played there in that last set. Make some noise for the Sawayamanators. In the building, make some noise. I have been listening to her for years. Well, I guess 6 years, because this record came out in 2020. And I remember there being a dance to that song, Excess. Does anyone else remember this? I remember there being like choreography and I learned it. And I was sitting here in the booth trying to remember what it was. Maybe I just watched the music video and I made that up. But I feel like 2020, we were all like doing little dances in our houses. Was there an Excess dance? Guys, let me know. 403-220-3991. I love Rina Sawayama. Didn't really much care for her latest record, Hold the Girl, but that's okay because Sawayama is like an album of bangers. So you know what? Not everything can be appreciated in its time. Maybe I'll like it later on. As we do every week, it is time for some good news here on the Sugar Bowl. And I have some very good news for all the Canadians who grew up in the late 90s and early 2000s. You probably saw this commercial 1,000 times. Everyone loves Marineland. You know, Marineland closed in 2024, probably for the better. It didn't have a great reputation for its treatment of animals, but we have some great news. In late July, so late last month, a couple of beluga whales were rescued in an amazing cross-border effort and sent to the Shedd Aquarium in Chicago. Marineland has been closed to the public since 2024. So this is a long time coming for these beautiful animals. So there were about 4 belugas relocated from Marineland to Shedd Aquarium in Chicago. And then 2 other whales were sent out to Texas. And then there are almost 20 others waiting to be relocated to potentially Spain, pending permits. But this was an amazing cross-border effort between the Marineland staff and rescuers and U.S. aquariums, beginning this very long and I'm sure like complex process of moving these animals with their well-being at the front of mind. It's always a win when these beautiful creatures don't have to be euthanized, you know, once they're out of the spotlight in an entertainment sense, but instead rehabilitated, or I guess rehomed is the better term, rehomed in a place where they can be properly cared for. And the health of the whales was at the top of mind for the transfers between Canada and the U.S. with custom slings being made for the whales. I'm looking at a picture right now of a whale with his little flippers out in a custom sling, and they got him down to the U.S. So that's beautiful. I love animals. I'm a big animal person. I've never been to Marineland, well, because I don't live in Ontario, but those ads were drilled into my head as a kid. And then as I got older, I was like, I don't think everyone loves Marineland. And it's true. The animals are on to bigger and better spaces for them to stay in. This article was originally reported by the CBC. Paul Forsyth was the author. So if you want to know more, you could go hit that up. But that's great for these beautiful beluga whales, which are, they're always smiling. Isn't that sweet? An animal that's always smiling, like pit bulls, you know, when they look at you and they're always smiling. I find that so adorable. So this is great news for our whale friends, you guys. We have more music coming up in this next set. We're going to listen to some just indie pop. We've got about 15 minutes to go. Sadly, this show goes by so quick, and it's mostly because I'm yelling at you for a lot of it. Oh, one more thing I wanted to say about Caroline Polachek.
Did you know that she opened for Dua Lipa on the Future Nostalgia World Tour in like 2019? Isn't that crazy? I don't know. I keep thinking Caroline Polachek is my little secret. She's really not. We have a similar birthmark. I know there's no way any of you can see me right now, but I have a birthmark above my lip. Caroline Polachek has it on the opposite side, a bit bigger and beside her nose. But I love a girl with a distinctive birthmark like myself. So shout out to Caroline Polachek there. Again, if you wanted to text in, let me know your thoughts. Birthmarks, weird girl pop, beluga whales. We're talking about it all today. 403-220-3991. I'd love to hear from you before the show's out. All right, we're going to hear from a group called Baby Girl, Canadian group Baby Girl. This is Dancing With Her from their record Stay Here Where It's Warmer on the Sugar Bowl, CJSW 90.9 FM.

CJSW 9.9 FM, Sugar Bowl, and this is the last mic break. No! Before I say goodbye. Before I say goodbye for the week to you guys, we just heard Take It by Mock Media from their new record Rat Bastard. Right before that was Daydream Eyes by Fraught from the new EP Play Clothes. And topping off that set was Dancing With Her by Baby Girl from their new record Stay Here Where It's Warmer. That last song, Take It by Mock Media, were recently signed to Mac's record label. Mac is none other than Mac DeMarkey. Mac DeMarco, our king, the man we love. And I, during my extensive research, Google, found out that the basis for Crack Cloud is in Mock Media. So that's super cool. Love Crack Cloud. I was bumping their latest record so much last fall or the fall before, but love them. I'll probably give them some more play as we go on into fall here. For some reason, Crack Cloud... Well, not for some reason. I know why. Because I played them at the beginning of the school year a few years ago. So, you know, the uni school year reminds me of, like, you're getting back into the groove and the leaves are changing and it's all very cool and fun and awesome. Yeah, well, that's almost it for me here. And I'll see you guys next week. Keep it locked for the amazing programming we have going on the rest of the evening. Jonathan will be up soon with Thriller Bark. I hope you've had a great time listening to the Sugar Bowl today. Don't forget, 2 weeks, we are going to have Les Gigantiques, the band, on for a live session on the Sugar Bowl. So that is not going to want, or that is going to be something you are not going to want to miss. And yeah, it was a pleasure playing all this weird girl pop for you today. If you want to text in, I'll be in the booth for another 5 minutes. 403-220-3991. You know I'm always trying to hear from you. All right, our last track here is Cochise by a group called Little Gold from their album Public Dog. They're from Athens, Georgia, where I have many friends. Hello to our friends in Athens, Georgia. CJSW 90.9 FM.

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1: Hey, CGSW. It's me. Look, I know it's been a while, but I've been thinking about you and us a lot lately. I know you're probably busy broadcasting from the University of Calgary on Treaty 7 land, but it's been a while since I last tuned in, and I miss you. The thing is, no one out here does it like you. You're insightful, fun, and have such a great taste in music. Anyways, I hope you're doing well. Just know that I'll have my dial tuned to 90.9. Call me.
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I hope we're rocking you uptown, downtown, and every place in between. We've been going back and forth. This is Pink Machine. We've got DJ 9 to 5 and Jonathan Crane.

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You're tuned into Neon Window on CJSW 90.9 FM in Calgary, broadcasting out of Treaty 7 territory. 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Funded by businesses within the area, the Blocks BIA focuses on beautifying streets, organizing events, improving safety, and supporting economic growth within the Beltline and Sonalta neighborhoods in Calgary. The Blocks BIA also operates the Blocks Art Center, which is a dynamic space dedicated to fostering creativity, collaboration, and cultural expression. It's located at 834 11th Avenue Southwest, right within the heart of the Beltline District, and is definitely worth paying a visit to if you haven't been before. So once again, that's at 834 11th Avenue Southwest. And from there, you can learn more about what the Blocks BIA has to offer, check out local community events, and tap in with what the best of our city has to offer. This evening on Neon Window, we have a high energy mix from a friend of ours by the name of BabyTeeth.x with an E at the end. And she's come through with a bunch of dynamic music, including local Canadian and local Albertan legends, as well as some international stars. So I'm going to get right to it and let this mix do the talking, as we like to do on the show. But always such a pleasure to have local talent on our show.